Got our pro football pick'em going strong, my friends. Week two coming up. Week one winner was Remax. That's right. He had the best record, or the best record for this past week. So we got the $100 gift card from Strand Ace Hardware. You have an opportunity to win one of those as well. Just make your picks. This year's grand prize winner will get the two Traegers as well. Get your picks in. We got a game on Thursday.

0: Stone Temple Pilots, that is Plush, 104.1 The Hawk, Randy's Ride Home, and it reminds me of a story from a few years back when I worked at Pirate Radio in Los Angeles. Actually, it was right when Stone Temple Pilots were coming out. Nobody really knew who they were. They played our Christmas party. No kidding. They were the band at our Christmas party. And I remember leaving going, you know, I don't really care for those guys. I don't know if they're going to make it or not. Well, you know, you win some, you lose some when it comes to that. Classic Rock 104.1 The Hawk. And let's get right to it. It is time for Reverse Riff. Yes, I've taken a song, cut a little bit out of it. Now I'm going to play it back for you reversed, and you tell me the name of the song and the artist who does it, and tickets for you will be Motley Crue and Tesla at Wheatland a week from today, all right? So here is the riff. One more. Come on. All right, first correct caller through at 209-575-0104 wins. Good luck.
1: Several backups to warn you about. 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Now, if you're making your way into Tracy, let's start off on eastbound 580. It's a 53-minute drive time, leaving Pleasanton just to reach 205. It's a 35-minute delay that's waiting for you out there. Once you get on to 205 eastbound, sorry to say, it's going to be crowded from MacArthur Drive to I-5, and you will find I-5 heavy northbound between 205 and the 120 connectors. French Camp, some slow traffic northbound 5 from Matthews to Downing. Out of Manteca, still a slow drive on South 99 from 120 to Main, then into Modesto from Staniford out towards Tuolumne Boulevard. When you start listening to books on Audible, traffic might seem like less of an annoyance and more of an opportunity for another chapter. Audible, stories that speak to you. 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
0: Hey there, it's Randy Moranz.
3: And Angie Good. Pro Football Pick'em is back. How'd we do?
0: Well, you know how I did, because you're smirking at me.
3: I can't see you from here.
0: Yes, you can.
3: Wait a minute.
0: You're way above me, I understand. Congrats to you, Remix. 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And, of course, two Traegers will go to the season winner.
3: All right, this is vital, Randy.
0: Okay.
3: Get your picks in.
0: My picks are in, and I'm going with all the ones that are not the higher percentage.
3: Is that what you did?
0: That's what I did.
3: Stop sniffing their butts.
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0: All right. Have you got an answer?
14: Is it Say It Ain't So by Weezer?
0: It is not, but thank you. The Hawk, have you got an answer?
15: Smoking in the Boys' Room?
0: Incorrect, but thank you. The Hawk, have you got an answer?
16: Is it Lynyrd Skynyrd?
0: It is not, but thank you. The Hawk, have you got an answer?
17: Is it Cheap Trick Dream Police?
0: It is Cheap Trick Dream Police.
17: No way.
0: Way. What nice job, my man. Who are you?
17: Dude, this is John Bricks again, Randy. I just got the journey tickets. I just saw ZZ Top through you, all through this stuff, man.
0: Well, you've done it again. You've won more tickets.
17: Holy smokes.
0: And this time you're going to see Motley Crue and Tesla Wheatland on the 23rd. So congrats to you. And who rocks you, brother, man?
17: Man, 104.1 The Hawk. Thank you, bro. Appreciate it.

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0: VH Jump wrapping it up for me. Randy Moran's looking forward to coming back tomorrow afternoon at 2. Man, it's always a good time rocking you, and you know that's true. And speaking of rocking, how about Metallica in your future? 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Airfare, hotel, and tickets in the Snake Pit. 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So cool indeed. All right. Till tomorrow, as always, later, my friends.
1: Give yourself some extra time and to Tracy. Either this traffic report is sponsored by the Granite Expo. Eastbound 580, that's a big headache. It's going to take you almost an hour out of Pleasanton just to reach 205. 38-minute delay there. Once you get on to 205 eastbound, some brake lights from Tracy Boulevard out towards I-5. Manteca on 99 southbound, no accidents, but stop and go from 120 to Main, and then heavy into Modesto from Carpenter out to Tuolumne Boulevard. It's an injury crash in Modesto affecting City Street, South Paradise Road, at South Carpenter Road. Emergency crews are there. 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

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Thanks. 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It's cool. 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

104.1 The Hawk, the Valley's classic rock, Bush and Come Down. You got Dusty checking in on your Wednesday evening. How you doing? Hope you're doing well. If you're still on the road, be safe, be cool. We'll get you where you're going. We announced that Metallica flyaway today. Your chance to win a flyaway to see Metallica in San Diego. Got your info and keyword coming up in just a bit. Oh.

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0: Bon Jovi, Wanted Dead or Alive, here on 104.1 The Hawk, the Valley's classic rock. You got Dusty hanging with you on your Wednesday evening. Weekend is in sight. 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Tighten up. 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

104.1 The Hawk, the Valley's classic rock. Just got a text message from Jerry in Patterson. Wanted to hear some Little River Band. There is no way we're doing that. Got Dusty on your Wednesday. We're going to have some fun. And we're going to rock. Foo Fighters, Learn to Fly Now here on The Hawk.

0: Zeppelin, wrapping up that classic rock block here on 104.1 The Hawk. The Valley's classic rock. You got Dusty hanging with you, and we announced that giant-ass flyaway, Metallica in San Diego. 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

If he doesn't practice Santeria, does that mean he's a pro? 104.1 The Hawk, the Valley's classic rock. Skinner is going to be at Ironstone October 2nd. Going to be with Foghat and Molly Hatchet. Details coming up in just a bit. That smell now on The Hawk.

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0: Eddie Money wrapping up that classic rock block for you here on 104.1 The Hawk, the Valley's classic rock. Got Dusty hanging out with you on your Wednesday evening. And tomorrow, Thursday, the Lodi Great Festival kicks off in Lodi. 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

Yeah. Okay, here's the deal. So I saw somebody on Twitter fired off a tweet, and I don't forget what they were talking about, but they called this song Teenage Wasteland. And it's been long enough now. If somebody actually in public calls this song Teenage Wasteland, can they, like, I don't know, maybe like 1 hour in jail?

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0: STP, Interstate Love Song. Man, when I hear that song, I just want to get in a car on a sunny afternoon and just drive. 104.1 The Hawk, the Valley's classic rock. You got Dusty hanging with you. 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

All right, if you're like me and are just constantly on the internet looking at crazy stuff, one of the crazier videos I saw today, an inmate was being escorted through a courthouse, broke his handcuffs, turned around, punched a police officer in the throat, bulldozed his way out, almost all the way out the doors before being tased. Really one of the craziest things you ever seen. Looks like a guy went full Hulk mode. Luckily, the police officer seems to have escaped with only minor injuries. But check it out on the Google machine. I'm sure you can find it. Aerosmith now on the Hawk.

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0: Bad Company wrapping up that classic rock block for you here on 104.1 The Hawk, the Valley's classic rock. Got Dusty hanging with you. How did you do on your first week of the Hawks Pro Football Pick'em? I sucked, so I'm going to move on. 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Nice name. 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

0: ZZ Top, Tush, wrapping up that set here on 104.1 The Hawk, the Valley's classic rock. Got Dusty, I'm about to head out, but don't forget the Lodi Grape Festival kicks off tomorrow in Lodi, runs through Sunday, one of the great festivals in the area. 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
1: Drum roll, please. The best part of the day begins now. It's time to get your rock on with Steve Gorman and Tom Petty and the Heartbreakers, Stan Lynch. This is Steve Gorman Rocks, the Stan Lynch Edition, with your hosts, Steve.

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1: This is Steve Gorman Rocks, and tonight it's Steve Gorman Rocks Stan Lynch edition. Stan Lynch is sitting in with us for the first hour of the night. This is the drummer for Tom Petty and the Heartbreakers, the drummer of record, the man responsible for the chemistry of one of my favorite bands of all time. Stan, thanks for joining us, brother.
2: It's a pleasure, Steve, and it's a pleasure to be with you. Mutual respect, big time. I mean, I have huge respect for you and what you've accomplished, you know, with the Crows previously, after. You're a badass.
1: Well, thank you very much, sir. I will always take a compliment from Stan Lynch. Great things going on in the world of Tom Petty and the Heartbreakers. A giant box set is coming out. The Americana Awards paying tribute in Nashville. It's a good time to see what's going on with Stan. We'll dive in and we'll start talking about all kinds of things. But first, as I'm expecting this to be a pretty good time tonight, we got to get back into music. Here's nothing but a good time.

0: Poison, nothing but a good time on Steve Gorman Rocks. Stan Lynch is with us for the first hour. Stan, the original drummer for Tom Petty and the Heartbreakers. Stan, the song You Got Lucky still resonates. It still works. It still sounds amazing. Let's go back to making that record. It did sound a little different.
1: Yeah, I remember, you know, Benmont being very frustrated because he was such a purist. I remember him balking. And then, full disclosure, that is a loop. That beat is actually a boom, dun, that boom, boom. That's really, I think, like a one-bar loop. And then I overdubbed all the shenanigans. But I remember thinking, yeah, we're moving in a different direction, and I'm all for it.
0: Oh, yeah. No, it's fantastic. Never let the other things get in the way of the original goal, which is deliver a great tune.
1: Well, that's, you know, for any drummer worth their salt, your singer is your North Star, you know?
0: Yeah.
1: I mean, that is your chart. You know, like, I mean, you want them to feel great at the microphone.
0: A lot of drummers find that when you're the guy that can make that singer feel better than anyone else on earth, you're also the guy who can make him feel worse than anybody else on earth. And it's almost always the singer's fault because he assumes, oh, this person can truly read my mind. And the one time you don't, it's World War III.
1: I'll go even further to say the drummer, because he's sitting down, is a very convenient target. It's like if you're going to shoot somebody, he's the easiest guy to find. It's a thankless task because when you do your job correctly, you're almost not noticed. That's almost the highest compliment you can get on stage is nobody turned around and looked at you.
0: If everyone else plays great, you did your job. Here's the tune we were talking about. You Got Lucky.
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7: Hey, you. 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

0: Smells Like Teen Spirit, Nirvana on Steve Gorman Rocks. Stan Lynch is with us for the first hour of the night tonight on Steve Gorman Rocks. Tom Petty and the Heartbreakers. I heard someone talk about bands of the 70s. When you guys are putting out great song after great song, album after album, and you do become a truly iconic rock and roll band for all time. So much so that when Stevie Nicks, from the biggest band on the planet, decides she's going to make a solo record, she comes around and all of a sudden Stop Dragging My Heart Around goes from a Heartbreaker song to a Stevie Nicks song. What do you remember about that song? The story is that song was pretty much already done when it was repurposed to be a duet. Is that true?
1: That is true. We cut it. I loved it. I got to play with Duck Dunn on the track when we tracked. Having him in the room was so exciting and validating. I remember we cut the track. We only played it a couple times. I think that's take two or three. And then I remember Jimmy said, well, come on in and listen to it. And at the end, Jimmy's like, I don't know. It feels like it could be slow. Or it's probably too slow. And Tom's going, I don't know. It felt a little too fast. Duck Dunn looked around the room and he goes, y'all don't like that. Y'all don't like ice cream. That's a track.
0: Well, enough talk. Let's listen to it. Here's Stop Dragging My Heart
2: Around. Hey, it's Steve Gorman Rocks on the Valley's classic rock, The Hawk.

0: Stop dragging my heart around. Tom Petty and the Heartbreakers right there. We'll give it to Stevie Nicks. Her name comes first, I guess. But we know the real story. Stan Lynch is with us for the first hour tonight. Stan, I got to ask you about this song, Parade of Loons, an unreleased song from back in the late 70s. It's going to be released as part of this box set. Do you even remember that tune going down? Is it totally buried in time, or is this something that you remember when you heard about it coming out?
1: I remember the song because we actually played it, and I remember the event that triggered it. I know why the song was written, because it was actually the Parade of Loons, referring to backstage, like when you get off stage. And yeah. I think it was Blair, the bass player, and he looked out. I remember he opened the door, and he just slammed the door, and somebody said, "What's going on out there?" And he goes, "It's a Parade of Loons, man." He coined the term, and then the next thing I knew, we were in the studio, and I think it just... You know, Tom, making it look effortless as usual, said, "Here it goes." You know, and he would just start a song, and he kind of played beautifully with the back of his hand, rarely use a pick just to get the vibe, and Parade of Loons showed up.
0: Nice. Well, it showed up, and at some point, someone hit record. Here it is. This is Parade of Loons.
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0: Joe Walsh with All Night Long on Steve Gorman Rocks. If you're just joining us, Stan Lynch is with us from the Heartbreakers. Stan, before anybody knew who any of you guys were, do you remember a time when it dawned on you, this guy has got songs? Like, Tom is one of those songwriters on everybody's short list. He always delivered. Did he have that from the jump?
1: Pretty damn quick, man. As Mike Campbell used to say, he goes, the boy can lay a lip along a lyric. You know, he just had a way of telling stories that were older than him. And I took it for granted because I grew up with these guys. And I got a chance to tell Tom that when we went to the Hall of Fame, and I hadn't talked to him in a while. I remember tugging him aside and saying, look, I just took it for granted. You just come walking into the room with another great song because you just did it all the time. And I said, I realized what a tremendous effort that was because I've tried it myself now. Early on, he could walk in the room and it was ours to screw up. You know, I'm proud of what I contributed to. We were all, as a band, we were arranging on the fly. That's what we did. That was the strength of the Heartbreakers, was that the shell of the idea would come in as somewhat as an acoustic song many times. And I'd literally ask, like, do you think we're going to want drums on this? And then it would grow up and become The Waiting.
0: Back with more George in just a few.
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0: Stan, the original drummer for Tom Petty and the Heartbreakers. Stan, you know, you and I, for the first time ever, met in 1991 in Arizona.
1: Wow.
0: You guys were all out there shooting that video out in the desert with the airplanes.
1: Oh, learning to fly.
0: And you came by a Black Crowes gig. We were on stage, and as we walked off stage left, there was Tom Petty and the Heartbreakers, like a whole bunch of them. We were all so starstruck and speechless, although I feel like I've known you forever.
1: Well, yeah, I feel the same way, Steve. I mean, I still, you know, I watch videos of you playing back with the old, with your old group, and I just see, you know, what a barn burner and what a fire plug and a spark plug, you know, and just a fire starter you are with that, you know, when, like, when you get behind the kit and that physical, just, I don't know how to describe it, but there's a presence, you know, not unlike a Bonzo, or we must have wanted to be the same guy when we grew up.
0: Yeah, well, for me, that was some, you know, the hybrid Ringo Charlie guy, you know. Absolutely. And then once my guitar player bought a Marshall half stack, I had to add a little Bonzo in there. Most roads lead back to Ringo and Charlie for rock and roll drummers.
1: If they don't, I think you're misguided.
0: And yeah.
1: That's the original sin. I mean, that's why we both threw our lives away. You know what I mean?
0: That's it. Yeah, blame them. That's their fault.
1: Exactly. I did. I think I got to blame them.
0: Yeah. Stan, thanks for joining us, brother.
1: It's a pleasure, Steve.
0: Cheers, Bye, Stan. Now. What a pleasure. See ya. 104.1 The Hawk.

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2: 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He gets to pick up the tab.
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0: AC/DC Shoot to Thrill from Back in Black on Steve Gorman Rock. Steve Gorman Sports.
1: Sports. Oh, yeah.
0: It's coming up in just a few minutes. Later this hour, April, today in rock music history. But right now, let's go back to 1991, Octung Baby from U2. 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

0: Tom Petty and the Heartbreakers, Don't Come Around Here No More on Steve Gorman Rocks. Blue Oyster Cult was originally known as Soft White Underbelly. They changed their name, got a record deal, and moved on. I'm glad to know it all worked out for these guys. Here's Don't Fear the Reaper.
1: This is Steve Gorman Rocks on The Hawk.

0: Blue Oyster Cult, I mentioned that they changed their name from Soft White Underbelly to Blue Oyster Cult. One of the big reasons they changed their name was a critic wrote a terrible review of the band in New York City, and the manager said, "We can never play New York again. We have to change our name." Might have been a bit of an overreaction, all things considered. 1989 was the year Living Color hit the airwaves and MTV. They were unlike any other band we had seen. And like all great bands, there was one defining element. That would be Vernon Reid, their incendiary lead guitarist. Here's the song that put them on the map, Cult of Personality.
1: 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The Hawk.

0: It's time for Questionable Wisdom on Steve Gorman Rocks. 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
1: 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Now, John's new girlfriend cannot stand the fact that John has friends that are girls.
2: Oh, my.
1: Yeah, so whenever John gets a text from a girl, his girlfriend gets upset and asks him to get rid of his female friends because it makes her uncomfortable. Now, here's the thing. John doesn't really have a lot of close guy friends, and he doesn't know what to do. Steve, what do you think?
2: Oh, man. I mean, it's the same old story. John, buddy, somebody who comes in and asks you to eliminate friends you already have mm-hmm. from your life to make them comfortable, mm-hmm. that should be the last conversation you have with that person. That right. is a toxic human being. I'm not saying she's intentionally toxic, but that's just as disrespectful as anything could possibly be. Hey, these friendships you've established over years, the people you trust and the people that know you the closest, get rid of them. I mean, that's crazy. I can see devil horns coming out of that woman's head. Now, you gotta save yourself, John. Sorry, bro. Say goodbye ASAP.
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0: Journey with Don't Stop Believin' on Steve Gorman Rocks. When you factor in sales, airplay, downloads, streams, that's one of the biggest songs in the history of rock slash pop music. In fact, Billboard magazine called it the number one song of all time. I don't need to break down the numbers here and there to tell you that, well, that's obviously one of those songs. Jonathan Cain, the keyboardist for the band, had the idea to write that song after a conversation with his dad. He called home at a time when his career wasn't going so well, and he basically needed a pep talk, and his father gave him one. And in that call, his father said, among other things, "Hey, son, don't stop believing." Jonathan Cain recounted that conversation with Steve Perry, and they said, hey, there's something there. They've got to work on what to me is the defining song for the band Journey, Don't Stop Believin'. Still sounds like it did in 1981 to my ears. Fantastic.
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0: Werewolves of London, Warren Zevon on Steve Gorman Rocks. Next up, we got Rush, who is on tour right now. Steve, I know you got some insight on the drummer, because how do you top Neil Peart, one of the greatest drummers in our generation, in everyone's generation, and then now we have someone coming out with them?
1: You can't top Neil Peart, but Annika Niles is doing a wonderful job of paying tribute to him and honoring him. She's playing the parts perfectly. All drummers have their own specific feel. Mm-hmm. So to the average fan who doesn't really understand drumming, she sounds just like Neil Peart. Right. To drummer jerks like me, I can hear subtle differences, just natural ability, but none of it that gets in the way. You really got to pay too close attention. Mm-hmm. What she's doing is channeling the spirit and the audacity and the creative genius of Neil Peart in a way that is truly perfect. I mean, get online and look at the clips. She is killing it. And of course, Geddy Lee and Alex Lifeson would not have chosen somebody who would do anything less than fill those shoes very admirably. Here's Rush right now, Subdivisions.
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0: Fact, brought to you by Steve Gorman Rocks. You know Slash's iconic top hat? The first one that started it all? Yeah, well, he shoplifted it. Yes, that's true. And this is Steve Gorman Rocks.
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0: Guns N' Roses, Knocking on Heaven's Door on Steve Gorman Rocks, a song originally written and recorded by Bob Dylan, a song that's been covered many, many times throughout rock history. The one that really surprised me was the one we just heard, Guns N' Roses. I did not expect to hear that Guns N' Roses was doing a Dylan cover, but sure enough, they did just that. Also, Paul McCartney's Live and Let Die was featured on the Illusion albums. Guns N' Roses was the biggest band on the planet when those records came out, and they did not want to recreate Appetite for Destruction. This was not going to be Appetite version 2. No, they sent out a double album, sprawling ambition, and a couple of classics I don't think anybody would have imagined they would do. Just showing us all, like, hey, this is not a one-trick pony. This band has way more cards in the deck than you may have thought.
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26: Actually, I'm doing a CNN interview with Ten, or else I'd go with him. I'm doing Larry King. First time. I'm very Larry. Excited. Yeah, I just want him to go, Saskatchewan, hello! I go, you know what I'm going to do, Larry? 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
29: Now it's time for a little drama, brought to you by Steve Gorman Rocks. After David Lee Roth left Van Halen in 85, he had this to say.
30: Van Halen is demanding for the audience to make a choice. You have to either love us and hate him, or vice versa. Well, I'll rise to the challenge. If we have to have a comparison, then fine, I eat you for breakfast.

0: Pink Floyd with Mother on Steve Gorman Rocks. The Eagles put out their album Long Run in 1979, and at the time, people said it was a letdown. It's no Hotel California. Well, duh. Nothing is Hotel California. But as far as letdowns go, the Long Run's a pretty great album. Here's In the City.
1: 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The Hawk.

0: The Eagles in the City on Steve Gorman Rocks. The band Boston released their self-titled debut album 50 years ago, 1976. And up until Guns N' Roses released Appetite for Destruction, Boston held the record for biggest-selling debut album by an American rock band. Guns N' Roses' Appetite for Destruction eventually took the title, and they held it until Hootie and the Blowfish cracked Rearview, surpassed them. That's astonishing to think that a band released an album in the mid-90s that went on to be the biggest selling debut album ever. But in 1976, it was all about Boston. This is More Than a Feeling.
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0: Steve, I got a serious question for you from one of our listeners, all right? Are you ready?
1: Yeah.
0: Okay, Cameron, he's listening out of San Francisco. He actually messaged us on Facebook, and he wants to know, Steve, if you could add one famous musician, like in their prime, to your band, the Black Crowes, who would it be?
1: First thought would be Michael McDonald of the Doobie Brothers, because the one thing we were missing was a kind of voice, you know, someone who sang like that. But honestly, you know who I would have taken in the early 90s? We were like at our peak of the Black Crowes, 91 through 97, I would say those years. I would have taken at that particular time, Prince.
0: Whoa.
1: And I would have said, Prince, I love you. We don't need you on stage, buddy. We just need those songs. Just write a few of those songs for us. Give us some of those hits. You can play them in the studio, but live, we can't have you on stage because you'll make us look so bad. You'd show us all up. Because he's a better musician at every single instrument than every member of my band or anybody's band on earth. So it would have been more like, you know what? You can join the band, but just write the songs.
0: So is he better than you?
1: He's better than me at everything. Don't even get me started on his dancing and his fashion sense. Can't keep up with that guy.
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0: Ozzy Osbourne, Shot in the Dark from The Ultimate Sin on Steve Gorman Rocks. We are now in year number 8, and man, are we excited about that fact. Thank you for being with us. 5 nights a week, 5 hours a night, and, you know, we still wouldn't be here if you weren't here with us. We love nothing more than to hear from our listeners, so why don't you give us a call, 844-4-GORMAN, 844-446-7626. You can ask a question of either April or myself. 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We look forward to hearing from you.
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0: Journey on Steve Gorman Rocks, the song Lights. April Rose, you know, everybody, myself included, for years has always assumed that that song is written about Journey's hometown of San Francisco. I mean, you have that line in the song, when the lights go down in the city and the sun shines on the bay. Guess what? Not the original intention.
1: What? There's a metaphor?
0: It's not a metaphor. It's just the wrong city. Steve Perry started jotting that song down when he was still a resident of Los Angeles. Original line of the song, when the lights go down in the city and the sun shines on L.A. He was working with Neil Sean after having joined Journey. And, of course, suddenly it made sense to make it more about the Bay Area.
1: I'm so glad it's not about L.A. because there's so many songs about Hollywood and L.A. I'm like, I'm over it. Let's talk about something new. So thank you, Journey.
0: You'll be interested to know this, April, because you're a Chicago gal. I'm working on a song about Naperville. It's a western suburb of Chicago. I feel like Naperville, Illinois has just been overlooked in the world of rock songs. So that's my next project. I'll keep you posted on my progress.
1: Totally going to be a bust, Steve. Don't even try.
0: Gosh, thanks for the support.
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1: Steve Gorman Sports. The Baltimore Ravens beat the living daylights out of the Indianapolis Colts on Sunday. The new regime in Baltimore looks like it is going to be a beautiful relationship. Declan Doyle is the new guy calling the plays for Baltimore, their offensive coordinator. Touchdown drives on four of their first five possessions. Goodness gracious, this game was over early in the second quarter. Lamar Jackson looked like old Lamar Jackson. Now, he tends to get beat up during the season, but right now he looked great. I want to talk about Derrick Henry, however. It's incredible that Derrick Henry is still doing Derrick Henry things. At his age, in his 30s, 24 carries, 144 yards, three touchdowns, one catch for 19. King Henry looks like King Henry from 6 years ago. He is now entering the conversation for greatest of all time. If Derrick Henry has three more years at this level, I think you have to make a strong case that he's the greatest running back in league history. That's going to be really hard to see him do. His body has to break down at some point, but we're still not seeing any signs of it. All I know is I'm going to be watching very closely for the next 3 years to see if the king can actually retire with the crown on his head. Steve Gorman Sports is sponsored by O'Reilly Auto Parts. 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

Bon Jovi, You Give Love a Bad Name on Steve Gorman Rocks. We've still got some great music left tonight. You're going to hear Hendrix. You're going to hear Queen. You're going to hear Pink Floyd. Right now, it's time for Bob Seger and the Silver Bullet Band, Kathmandu. 104.1, The Hawk.

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1: On this day, back in 1967, one of the most important and iconic albums of all time entered the Billboard Top 200 chart. Jimi Hendrix's Are You Experienced? It took the charts by storm, staying put for 106 consecutive weeks, 77 of those in the top 40. What can be said about this album that hasn't been said the world over? Okay, it had it all. You got Foxy Lady, Hey Joe, Purple Haze, The Wind Cries Mary. I mean, the list just goes on and on. The album has sold over 5 million albums in the U.S. And while you might think that's a low number compared to today's standards, don't be fooled, because it's widely considered one of the greatest debut albums released from any musician ever. And just like that, Jimi Hendrix hit the ground running. That's your Classic Rock Rewind. I'm April Rose, and this is Steve Gorman Rocks.
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0: Queen, We Will Rock You, We Are the Champions on Steve Gorman Rocks from the News of the World album. Remember that album cover? That giant robot-looking thing, that Iron Man robot jumping out at you right off the cover. One of the great album covers of all time in terms of walking through the record store, looking over and going, oh my God, what's that? Man, that was such a great part of albums. CDs did not carry the same mystery. You could sit with an album and just stare at that artwork for hours. Listen to the music, stare at the artwork, read the liner notes, rinse, lather, repeat. Oh, man, I love albums.
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0: Kiss Rock and Roll All Night from the Alive album, 1975. If that's the first song you think of when someone says Kiss, you're not alone. I think that's their most iconic song. But far more importantly for the band, it is the first song that really put them over the top. And it's the song that truly saved their career. In 1975, Kiss were not household names. Now, rockers knew the band. Kids had discovered them. They had three albums in stores, but none of those three albums had spawned a hit single. None of those albums had really sold all that many copies. They were a live act. That was the story. You got to see them live. Got to see the live show. It did not translate to record sales, however. The record label said, guys, we got to do something because we don't know how much more we can commit to you if you can't sell records. The idea was, well, the live show is where it's at. Let's make a live album. And Gene and Paul, of course, knew they had an ace up their sleeve, an epic anthem for the ages, Rock and Roll All Night. If that album doesn't come out in 1975 with that song, then Kiss was a flash in the pan that we would have long since forgotten about.
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0: It's time for Questionable Wisdom on Steve Gorman Rocks. 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
1: 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Now, John's new girlfriend cannot stand the fact that John has friends that are girls.
2: Oh, my.
1: Yeah, so whenever John gets a text from a girl, his girlfriend gets upset and asks him to get rid of his female friends because it makes her uncomfortable. Now, here's the thing. John doesn't really have a lot of close guy friends, and he doesn't know what to do. Steve, what do you think?
2: Oh, man. I mean, it's the same old story. John, buddy, somebody who comes in and asks you to eliminate friends you already have mm-hmm. from your life to make them comfortable, mm-hmm. that should be the last conversation you have with that person. That right. is a toxic human being. I'm not saying she's intentionally toxic, but that's just as disrespectful as anything could possibly be. Hey, these friendships you've established over years, the people you trust and the people that know you the closest, get rid of them. I mean, that's crazy. I can see devil horns coming out of that woman's head. Now, you gotta save yourself, John. Sorry, bro. Say goodbye ASAP.
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0: Cold as Ice, Foreigner on Steve Gorman Rock. Steve, I have a question. My fiance likes to set the thermostat not cold as ice. He's at 74 when you go to sleep at night, and I like it cold. Like, I literally like it cold as ice. Where do you like it? Do you like to sleep hot or cold?
1: Gotta cool it off, man. The lower your body temp, the deeper you sleep. That's just a straight up fact.
0: That's what I'm talking about. That's what I'm trying to explain. But there's an entire population out there that likes it above 70 degrees when you go to sleep. And I feel like they're a different civilization than us.
1: Well, you know, Cro-Magnons and Neanderthals weren't the same, okay? But you're a human being, so he's either a Neanderthal or Cro-Magnon. I can't remember which. But yeah, no, totally different species. That's insanity. It needs to be cold in the room. You can add more blankets. But then right. In your sleep, you will naturally, as you need, push them away, regulate your temperature that way. But no, hey, man, this is not just me. This is like smarty pants sleep doctors say, cool it down a little if you want to have a deeper sleep. That's exactly how that works.
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27: 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This is Steve Gorman Rocks.

0: Danzig with Mother on Steve Gorman Rocks. Pink Floyd had to follow up Dark Side of the Moon. Not an easy thing to do. Seven albums in, and then you release Dark Side of the Moon, and then you become household names, then you become globally significant. The pressure must have been enormous. But Pink Floyd, they said, well, we're just going to make the most personal album imaginable. And it did the job just fine. This is the title track to Wish You Were Here.
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0: Pink Floyd on Steve Gorman Rocks, Wish You Were Here. When I think about the 70s, I think of the biggest bands of the 70s. The two biggest American bands, I assume, are Fleetwood Mac and the Eagles. The biggest English bands, Pink Floyd and the band we're about to hear, Led Zeppelin. Yeah, the Rolling Stones mattered a lot, but they were still thought of as a 60s band, one of the original British bands. The 70s belonged to Pink Floyd and Led Zeppelin, two bands from London. Two bands who, to this day, if they'd ever been able to properly pull off reunion tours, probably would have had the biggest tours of all time. Think about the ginormous Oasis tour that happened in 2025. If Led Zeppelin or Pink Floyd had put together a tour in the last 15 years, Led Zeppelin probably would have had Jason Bonham on drums. If Roger Waters and David Gilmour had reunited, that would make the Oasis tour look like nothing. I think those two bands could both play stadiums from now until the end of time. Here's Led Zeppelin, Jamaica.
1: It's Steve Gorman Rocks on The Hawk.

0: Steve, I got a serious question for you from one of our listeners, all right? Are you ready?
1: Yeah.
0: Okay, Cameron, he's listening out of San Francisco. He actually messaged us on Facebook, and he wants to know, Steve, if you could add one famous musician, like in their prime, to your band, the Black Crowes, who would it be?
1: First thought would be Michael McDonald of the Doobie Brothers, because the one thing we were missing was a kind of voice, you know, someone who sang like that. But honestly, you know who I would have taken in the early 90s? We were like at our peak of the Black Crowes, 91 through 97, I would say those years. I would have taken at that particular time, Prince.
0: Whoa.
1: And I would have said, Prince, I love you. We don't need you on stage, buddy. We just need those songs. Just write a few of those songs for us. Give us some of those hits. You can play them in the studio, but live, we can't have you on stage because you'll make us look so bad. You'd show us all up. Because he's a better musician at every single instrument than every member of my band or anybody's band on earth. So it would have been more like, you know what? You can join the band, but just write the songs.
0: So is he better than you?
1: He's better than me at everything. Don't even get me started on his dancing and his fashion sense. Can't keep up with that guy.
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22: 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Bigfoot. 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

0: Motley Crue, Dr. Feelgood on Steve Gorman Rocks, the title track to their 1989 album, an album the band wrote and recorded for the first time sober. All four guys completely clean for that album.
1: That's so crazy, that specific song especially, to write sober, which is interesting. It's introspective about your past, perhaps.
0: They were burning that midnight oil, the candle at both ends, if you will. And they were like, hey, let's not kill ourselves. And so, yeah, good decision to get clean. Hey, tomorrow's Thursday. We're back with five more hours of great music. We'll talk to you then.
1: See you then.
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Summer of 69. It is Brian Adams. School's out. No, it's not. It's Alice Cooper on 104.1 The Hot.

0: 104.1 The Hawk, the Valley's classic rock station. Good morning. How are you? Welcome in. Welcome in. That is the Stones with Honky Tonk Woman. Welcome to your Thursday connected to Friday. And don't forget, the Hawk is blowing out tickets to see Motley Crue and Tesla. They're going to be at the Shoreline Amphitheater on Wednesday, September 23rd. And all you have to do is listen to win your tickets. And you can do that at the Classic Rock Quiz with the Angie during the noon hour. And it looks like Randy has tickets 520 with the reverse riff.
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for the city. It is Foghat. It's 104.1, the Hawk, the Valley's classic rock station. Good morning. Welcome to Thursday. Let's get you clapped up and ready to go. AC/DC, Thunderstruck on the Hawk.

0: money for nothing and your chicks for free. Yeah. Oh, no, you're going to get that kind of service anymore, Mr. Sting. 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

officially, the Who is going back out on tour, but it's going to be in Europe. Kind of a drag. I didn't get to see them. I did see Roger Daltrey in Vegas. I didn't see him personally, but I did see some film. He was just fantastic. Here's Californication. It's the Red Hot Chili Peppers on the Hot

0: Def Leppard, pour some sugar on me. Good morning and come on in. Hey, it's almost time for the big show. You know what I'm talking about? I'm talking about 104.1 The Hawk presenting Lynyrd Skynyrd, Foghat, and Molly Hatchet at the Ironstone Amphitheater October 2nd. 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

Scorpions, they had to scrap their tour while they were in Europe. Somebody is not well, so I don't know if they'll reschedule the European tours or what's going on, but I did know that they did end the tour, and I believe it was in Paris. Yeah, get better. They didn't say who it was, so we'll just send good wishes, huh? Here's Joe Walsh, Rocky Mountain Way on the Hawk.

0: 104.1 The Hudley Valley's classic rock station, Wrong Way. It is, of course, Sublime. Good morning. Come on in. It is almost Friday. Well, it's Thursday, connected to Friday. You know about that. Hey, and don't forget that the Hawk is blowing out tickets for Motley Crue and Tesla. Shoreline Amphitheater, Wednesday, September 23rd. And all you got to do is listen to win your tickets. And you can do that during the classic rock quiz during the lunch hour with Ange. And then it looks like Mr. Morant has tickets in the afternoon with the reverse riff. So if you're looking to get some tickets for Motley Crue and Tesla, we got them. Oh, you know what else we got? We got Bob and Tom coming up in just a little bit. So walk slow, but hurry back. I'll see you here at 5.
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0: Orange barrels.
1: Todd Yon. From the O'Reilly Auto Parts Studios. Here we come. Yes, it's the Bob and Tom Show. At the news desk, it's Jess Hooker.
2: Hello.
1: Hello, Josh Arnold.
3: Is Todd Yon what they yell in the deer hunter?
1: Todd Yon. Mow.
4: What are they yelling?
1: Never mind. There's Ace Cosby.
5: Hello.
1: I'm Chick, and here he is. Bob and Tom. America's sweetheart. Hi, Tom. How are you, buddy?
6: Good. That was a special request.
1: Yes, sir.
6: This is a longtime listener, Mr. Sparnick.

0: Hey, Sparnik, get over here.
1: Sparnik, how many times have I told you?
2: He's been spending a great deal of time on the interstate, driving all across this great country of ours, back and forth to Missouri. Josh, your home state.
0: Goodness. Yes.
2: And he said, a lot of construction on I-70 these days.
0: Mm-hmm.
2: Every time I get into a stretch of Orange Barrels, I think of that song. Well, that's a classic. A nice arrangement by Steve Ali with the Bob and Tom Band and Orchestra.
0: Yeah, that's a title. It'll be timeless.
1: Yes. Suitable for any city, almost.
0: Yeah, yeah.
1: And, plug in a city. Yeah.
2: And here, where we live, I've come up with a theory, which is there's nowhere to store them. So what they do is they just keep moving them around. And
1: yeah, that's where they store them.
2: Sometimes you'll see miles of them and for no apparent reason.
1: Hide in plain sight.
2: There appears to be no construction going on. And once again, my favorite entrance to the freeways, approaching 6 years, being closed.
1: You know what I realized?
2: It's
1: going to
2: be yesterday. A museum piece at some point.
1: I was running some errands, some silly stuff, and I realized I will do almost anything. I heard old people say this when I was a kid. I will not go on the interstate if I can help it, and I don't like to drive when it's raining.
0: Mm.
1: Or snowing. I don't care to drive at night.
3: And those punk kids with their electric bikes. I'll tell you what, you wear a helmet, you little queer. I'm sorry.
1: you and your flower colored helmet. And here we go.
4: Yeah, I'm entering that time with my mom where all of a sudden, like overnight, I don't drive at night. We have to have dinner at 3:30. I don't drive at night.
1: I don't know what happened.
4: Somebody
1: but yes.
4: has to go pick her up because she doesn't drive at night.
1: Yeah,
2: but actually,
1: yes.
0: It's gotten harder.
1: Yeah.
2: I'll tell you what's interesting. Yesterday, we had a great guest in the studio, Derek Stroop. And Derek does not drive. He got...
1: By his choice, actually.
2: Yeah, he got a couple of DUIs quite a few years ago, right?
4: Like 16 years ago.
1: Yeah, 16 years ago. It really made an impression on him.
2: It got me wondering... if there are other people that we might know of that don't drive, famous people that don't drive.
1: I still can't get over the fact that today's America's young people, they are not all caught up by the excitement of getting their driver's license. It's almost a second thought.
2: Yeah, that's true. Yeah, one of my sons waited. I could the day I turned 16,
1: yes.
2: I didn't go to school, got my driver's license. People who don't drive. Famous people who don't drive. Tina Fey, never learned to drive.
1: Well, that's New York City, though, right?
2: Yeah, so I went to college in New York City, my New York City friends, a couple of them couldn't swim.
1: Right.
2: And a couple of them couldn't drive.
4: Yeah.
2: They'd never taken drivers. I kind of get that. Barbara Streisand, New Yorker, she doesn't drive.
1: Can you imagine Barbara Streisand driving? Jimmy? Is this a turn on red light? is that a good Streisand?
2: No, that's funny.
1: Okay. Help me out, Jimmy. Help me out.
2: Kate Beckinsale.
4: Okay.
1: Yeah, British actress, I think.
2: She's terrific. She's a great...
1: I forget what she was in.
2: Season.
1: Was she in Gladiator? No, that's Connie Nielsen.
0: Never Van Helsing?
1: Van Helsing, yes. That's a great movie.
0: I think it's really fun.
1: Yeah, it is.
2: I got to figure out. I forget the name of the thing where it's like The Widow or something, where her husband fakes his death, and that's a terrific. I'll dig that up. I'm sorry, I don't know. Noel Gallagher of Oasis.
1: Oh well,
2: has famously never learned to drive. It says, but he owns several cars.
0: Weird.
2: So I guess you have your.
1: That's odd.
2: I could, Jason, drive me home, please.
1: Or as I sit here on the porch drinking my lemonade, would you drive the Ferrari past a couple times? I'd like to see it. Thank you.
0: I do hope to get to that level.
1: Yes. Right?
2: Cardi B
1: owns
2: a luxury vehicle, it says, but does not know how to drive.
1: Now, here you go, Tom. I'll teach you a little something, okay? What do we know about Cardi B?
0: Dead ass.
1: That's exactly right.
2: Is she the one that has the WAP song?
1: WAP.
0: That was Nicki Minaj.
2: Oh, WAP.
0: I don't know if Cardi was involved in that or not. I don't remember.
1: And I want to remind you again.
2: WAP. Sorry.
1: Jess is Italian.
2: Uh-huh.
4: Yeah. Oh.
2: So isn't that the name of the song?
1: It's WAP. It's not.
0: Right, WAP.
2: Sorry.
1: You said WAP.
2: I'm sorry. I'm not. And it's about what?
4: Never mind.
2: Sorry.
0: What?
2: Daniel Radcliffe. Does not drive.
1: Is that that's Harry, right? Harry Potter?
2: Yep.
1: I think okay.
2: Mariah Carey does not drive. Famously, it says Quincy Jones, the genius musician and arranger.
1: He started a lot.
2: Never drove a car.
1: He was at the top of his game a lot sooner than I thought.
0: It seems like he was like 18.
1: Yeah, like 18. Along in there when he produced Frank Sinatra.
0: Yeah.
1: It's amazing.
2: Yeah, and then, of course, went on to produce the most famous album of all time, Michael Jackson, Thriller.
1: Take breaks in between Mike running back to the house.
2: I know Scott Simon from NPR doesn't drive. I can't imagine how a reporter could get their job done and not drive unless every assignment they had was a place that had great public transportation and a lot of taxes.
1: Well, but think about it.
5: He took a photographer with him everywhere. Yeah. I know it's NPR, but...
1: Yeah. If we, you know, somehow we moved to New York City, I don't think I'd...
2: Oh, yeah. No, I lived in New York, and I made the mistake of having a car there once.
1: Right.
2: That was a dumb idea.
1: And
4: it's very expensive.
1: Isn't parking like $1,500 a month or something, like an apartment rental?
2: They have alternate street. You have to switch your car. Yeah, that would. I spent many an hour driving around desperately looking for a parking space.
1: Right.
2: But there you go. So not everybody can drive, including Derek Stroop. Derek, by the way, is going to be doing a big show tomorrow night in Cincinnati at the Taft Theater. He's on his way to Cedar Rapids and Rochester, Minnesota, among many stops. Highly recommended. I hope you heard Derek yesterday on the show.
5: Yeah, he'll be in Indianapolis Friday and Cincinnati Saturday.
1: By the way, that
2: did I get that wrong?
5: Yes.
2: Okay.
5: But I was just gently.
2: Today's Thursday.
1: Yes.
5: Yeah.
2: Sorry.
1: I lost today as well. I thought yesterday was Tuesday all day long.
2: I was thinking today was Friday. Sorry.
1: By the way.
5: No, you're good.
1: Derek Stroop at the Taft Theater in Cincinnati. That's the fattest of all theaters. I don't know if you know.
5: Oh, yeah.
1: Very, very fat theater.
2: And I told you that where that legend of getting stuck in the bathtub with Taft.
1: It's absolutely true, right?
2: No, it's because he was in a, this is, I'll tell you, he was in a hotel once. Okay. And this is a, there's a law of physics. You know the law about displacement of water?
4: Yes.
2: As a cook, you know this.
4: Right.
2: Every year we go through this at Thanksgiving going, if you're going to deep fry a turkey, remember when you put the turkey in the hot oil, it's going to displace.
1: Yeah.
2: Oh, famously, President Taft got into a bathtub at a hotel. And he was a big fellow, and it displaced a bunch of water that went down and leaked into the dining room.
4: Ooh.
2: That's where that legend started. That
1: he was a larger fellow, but stupid as the day is long.
2: They say 350.
1: Yeah.
5: Daft Taft, they called him, yeah.
4: Oh, wow.
1: Daft Taft, yes. Yeah. That's what they called him.
2: Well, today's
1: Wacky Taffy.
2: Today's world, today's political world, he'd be considered a genius then. Now, thank you for the request. That was a little bit of Orange Barrels. That's a classic. We certainly enjoyed that. Coming up yesterday at this time. I need to set this up. Yesterday at this time, if I'm not mistaken.
1: All right.
2: Christy Lee asked, what's the sexiest horn instrument? Because I'm a big fan of horns. And
1: there's no discussion. It's saxophone.
4: Yeah, that's, yeah.
1: Absolutely.
2: I was kind of leaning toward trumpet, but I think you're correct.
1: We have... We have an email, and this morning, email from our listeners brought to you by Sleep Number, and this gentleman says that we were talking about saxophones and trumpets. Dear Tom, I was very disappointed in you yesterday. Being the king of obscure references, I couldn't believe it. During trumpet talk, you didn't mention Herb Albert, and I thought we did, but maybe we didn't.
2: I think we did. Maybe it wasn't yesterday. We talked about him last week.
1: And by the way,
2: he's touring, by the way. And he's, what is he, 90?
1: Yeah. And by the way, this letter is from Johnny Hurricane.
5: Oh, that's nice. Yeah.
4: So that's a good name.
2: That's a cool name.
1: Johnny Hurricane.
2: But coming up, we have a little bit of a discussion about maybe the sexiest instrument to listen to. But in terms of looking cool, playing it, don't you think the trumpet players look cooler?
1: No, not at all. Do you have... not necessarily doing it music, but do you have some music to set the mood as you're having dinner at home? You put that on or?
4: Oh, before?
1: Yeah, before.
4: Okay.
1: Yeah.
2: I like to play reruns of Meet the Press.
5: Huh.
4: So sexy.
5: Like do you go all the way back to Tim Russert or?
2: Yeah, I like to go way back.
5: Russert, rather.
2: Yeah,
5: right?
2: Yeah. I like.
1: And no George Will, right?
2: Yeah. Merkel Press, the whole. that's all coming up. But I want you to be thinking in the next few minutes.
4: Okay.
2: About the your favorite sax solo, sexy saxophone in a pop or rock song.
1: I think it begins and ends with Charles Boots Randolph. How can you talk about the saxophone and not mention boots?
0: Sexy.
2: What he's talking about, Miss Hooker, is this.
1: I can't tell you how...
2: If you're playing that in the bedroom, apparently there's a lot of cocaine involved.
1: I can't tell you how popular that song was when it came out. It was everywhere.
2: Yakety Sax is the title of that.
1: Don't talk about it.
2: Now, a couple things going on. We mentioned that we have... did we mention the shoo-in of the week is today? That's right.
1: Yes.
2: I am completely discombobulated. Today is Thursday.
1: Absolutely.
2: The Thursday nighter... is Detroit and Buffalo at Buffalo at the new stadium.
1: In the new stadium.
2: Okay.
1: And they're already making a push. They're using the new stadium. I think they do have real turf. They're going to have grass.
2: Yep.
1: But players want it nationwide, and I don't know why they don't do this. But the Players Association has not weighed in yet, but I'm sure they'll. The sooner and quicker we can get real grass in all NFL stadiums.
2: So how would they do it at the indoor stadiums? I know some of them have the tray with the grass that goes outside.
1: Arizona, the Cardinals play in a trade,
2: but
1: if you will.
2: Would they have to sod it every week?
1: The technology, they probably have, five or six faux suns.
2: Oh, they have grow lights of some sort?
1: Yeah, okay. I would imagine.
2: Interesting. Coming up, we're going to talk with Adam Jacobowitz. He is our winner of week one.
1: He got 15 out of 16.
2: Yeah, so he'll be taking on Chick McGee in the shoo-in of the week. I urge you, if you get a chance today, go to bobandtom.com/contest and enter your pigskin picks. 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
7: 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It is 5:18. It's a Thursday. It's September 17th. How's it going? So far, so good? All right. I hope so. Hey, your weather's going to be spectacular. Starting out with a few clouds out here, but it looks like our high is going to be about 79 degrees and 54 degrees outside the Hawk studios right now. Now, the Hawk has another sweet deal. Now, this you can take advantage of tomorrow, 9 o'clock sharp. We're featuring The Utter Place in Turlock. 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So get her done, all right? 519. 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
4: Hello.
1: Hello, Josh Arnold.
22: Hello.
1: Hello, Ace Cosby.
23: Hello, Chick.
1: And I'm Chick. Hello, Tom.
2: I think today's a special day.
22: Oh, yeah?
1: What makes it a special day?
2: Happy birthday to Ace.
1: Oh, well,
2: is that correct?
1: You
23: know. The world was blessed many years ago.
22: Indeed, indeed. Not too many years ago.
23: A couple decades.
2: I know that because I was going through today in history for later, and what popped up
1: Right there in the announcements, huh? Wow.
2: Yeah, you share a birthday with some pretty cool people. Do you know who you share a birthday with?
23: I used to. I don't remember now.
2: You don't remember anymore?
22: Who do these people share a birthday with? These Cosby.
2: Right. I'm so sorry to get that wrong.
1: You got it backwards, pal. Yeah.
2: They're all dead on the list, but
1: hey.
2: No, that's not true. With the great Phil Jackson.
1: Oh, yeah?
2: Yeah.
1: Huh.
2: Speaking of Jacksons, we're going to talk with comedian Al Jackson today. See what I did there? coming up also... we have the sports desk with Chick McGee.
1: I share a birthday with Rich Little.
22: Ah,
1: and I think share. Maybe not. I'm not certain. You have to know who you share a birthday with.
4: Oh, I know mine. Gary Busey.
1: Gary Busey.
4: And I think it's Richard Lewis.
22: Oh,
4: yeah.
22: Oh, I know. Pierce Brosnan and Janet Jackson are two that I share, or at least two that I share.
1: Nice.
2: Jack Nicholson.
4: Oh, nice.
1: Oh, that's right.
23: Earth?
2: Hmm?
23: Earth Day?
2: No, it's not Earth Day. It's my birthday.
23: No, that's Earth
2: Day. And the woke left wing is trying to make it Earth Day. Not for me.
22: Earth Day's been, 50, 60 years?
4: Yeah.
2: He's still wrong.
1: I've never seen him get so mad about one particular thing like he gets mad at Earth Day. It's amazing.
22: Caring about the planet is necessarily woke.
4: I remember being briefed on that.
1: Being briefed on Earth Day?
4: No, we don't acknowledge Earth Day here because it's Tom's birthday. When I first started working here,
22: somebody pulled you aside.
4: Yeah.
2: Hey, one thing.
1: Hey, first,
2: I know this seems a little bit ridiculous, but
1: thanks for coming in for the interview. And by the way, no Earth Day. Yes, sir.
22: And they used to have TV specials and all kinds of things.
1: Hands Across America? But no, that wasn't Earth. Oh, did that have any connection to Earth Day? The Hands Across America thing?
2: I don't think so.
1: Yeah.
2: we'll get to a Today in History coming up a little bit later on.
22: Happy birthday, Ace.
2: Yeah, happy birthday, Ace. We have to get to our letters right now.
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2: And we're about to reach the season, depending on where you live, you'll hear the phrase, good sleeping weather.
1: Oh, yeah.
4: Yeah.
2: Now, that's not happening right now, because once again, as the aforementioned Earth being on fire and stuff, right. It's a little bit toasty in a lot of spots right now.
22: Anyway, when do we, in a couple months, we have to set our Sleep Numbers back, right?
1: Yeah, that's right.
22: Wait, is this where we set them back or forward?
2: Spring forward, fall back.
22: Yeah. So we'll have to be reminded of that. Yeah.
2: And my dogs go crazy every time it happens. Well, we'd like to hear from you. You can reach us, Bob and Tom, at bobandtom.com. Or just go to bobandtom.com, and you can click right over and send us a note. Tell us what's on your mind. Don't forget while you're there, pigskin picks. You got to get your picks in for week two of the NFL season. Get them in today. Ladies and gentlemen, you don't even have to go against the spread. Just pick the winners. Our first week's winner is Adam Jacobowitz. And Adam, he got 15 of 16, as did one other person, but he won the tiebreaker.
22: Adam Bomb, they call him.
1: Adam Bomb. You were remind me of someone, a double dutch, the skip or rope skipping thing. Yeah. But right before you get ready to say Adam Jacobowitz, you kind of go, Adam Jacobowitz.
22: To jump right in. Yeah.
1: Jump right in.
2: It's a little bit tricky.
1: Yeah.
4: You want to say Jacob. Yeah.
2: So, yeah.
1: Yeah, but, Jacobowitz. I don't think that's right.
2: I would imagine. We'll get Adam on the phone. I mean, who knows? These days it might be Adam Jacobowitz because... Who are the jackasses that pronounce their name wrong? That one of the guys from 90210, whatever.
4: Oh,
2: Ian instead of Ian. Give me a break.
1: Ian Ziering. Yeah.
2: What a pain in the ass that would be. It's Ian. No, it's not. It's jackass. Leave the room. You're fired.
22: Yeah, I know. It is a bummer considering how often we have to say his name.
1: Yeah. It really.
2: There was a local newscaster that did that.
1: No, it wasn't Shapiro. It was Shapiro.
2: Yeah. Mm-hmm.
1: That's how he pronounced it.
4: Oh, God.
1: But once again, I've told you this. It's his name. He can pronounce it any way he wants.
2: Yeah, but no one's going to get it right. Get with the program.
1: Why aren't you a
2: Welcome to welcome to Ellis Island. Adam, your name is Jacobs. Now get out.
1: Why aren't you Thomas Tom Griswold?
22: Yeah, how did he sneak through? Griswold, to ask Adam out his family.
1: And doesn't Griswold mean in German pig of the woods?
2: I think it's a gray wolf of the woods.
1: No, it's pig. Absolutely pig.
2: My aunt used to always do that. She would call me Thomas the Bombus. And that's what? Not valid because there's no such thing as a Bombus unless you live in Dr. Seuss world.
22: Well, Thomas the Bombus.
1: You don't know. She might have been on the vanguard, the tip of the spear of the rap world. That sounds like a rap phrase.
2: That'd be a great name for us.
1: Thomas the Bombus.
2: That would be a great name for a hip-hop guy.
1: Yeah.
2: It's the Bombus.
1: Yeah. It's just as useful as I Am Wonder Mike. Mm-hmm. And No-Tell Motel, as you call it.
2: Hotel Motel.
1: Hotel Motel.
2: Not No-Tell Motel.
1: No-Tell Motel?
2: It's a Rapper's Delight, I believe, is the title.
1: Sugar Hill Gang.
2: Mm-hmm. Now, do you have an actual letter to read?
1: I certainly do. Dear Bob and Tom Show, longtime listener, I am from the Commonwealth of Kentucky. Chris writes, I'm currently, though, in Barcelona, Spain on a work trip. When I got on the elevator at my hotel this morning, I looked up and saw something that immediately made me think of Tom. That's right. I was on an Otis elevator.
2: That's right, the best ones.
1: After listening to Tom preach for years about Otis and their elevators, and apparently how civilization itself hangs in the balance depending on who built the elevator, I figured I could ride this one with complete confidence, and I was correct. Tom, you can rest easy. Your elevator standards have officially reached Barcelona, Spain.
2: It's not an Otis, I take the stairs.
1: That's exactly right.
2: Do you suppose it would be cool to read out loud the inspector things on elevators when you get on?
1: I'm sure you'd get a couple looks.
2: See, I go, this was last inspected in 2004. I'm getting off at the next floor.
1: Way overdue.
2: Don't they actually sometimes now just say if you want the inspections, you'd go to the front desk?
4: Yeah.
2: Who's that guy, by the way?
1: I think that's what it says on where the certificate of inspection used to be. It says for details, call a number or go to a website.
2: But I mean, who calls that?
1: I'm surprised you haven't called, actually. You remember?
2: That'd be one real pain in the ass customer.
1: I want to say like the 1904 World's Fair or one of those, Elisha Otis demonstrated his cable-free elevator by cutting the rope that was holding him in, and it stayed.
22: And it was him. He said, "I'll stand in this thing."
1: It was absolutely him. He tested it and showed that personally.
2: Isn't it famously true the guy that invented the GFI circuit went to conventions and he would stand in a bathtub and you could hand him a toaster?
1: Is that right?
2: And it would and it would knock. Yeah.
22: Wow.
2: If not, it's a great urban legend.
1: I like to see that. That sort of thing today. See how, standing in a shower at a convention.
2: Those GFI circuits are great.
1: Yeah. Ground fault circuit interrupter. Yeah.
2: And if you have a hair dryer, I wonder why the lights are going out. That's why.
22: Oh, I got rid of all mine. Should I put them back in?
2: Oh, you hair dryers? You don't
22: my GFIs.
2: Oh, yeah.
22: My hair dryers have been gone for a while.
1: I think the GFIs are code. You can't build a house without them. What are you doing?
22: Oh, I better put them back in.
1: Oh, yeah. You better probably.
2: I had a friend that had less hair than I do. And
1: that's hard to believe. Yes.
2: He would, at the gym, after playing basketball.
1: No, he didn't.
2: Yeah. I'll tell you what it was off the
22: I kind of get that.
2: He had the full Mel Cooley. In other words, just the hair on the side. Yeah. He would get out a hair dryer and do this elaborate. Just get a towel.
22: Sometimes it just feels good.
4: Yeah.
1: A full Mel Cooley.
22: A breeze through the whatever hair you have.
4: Did you guys ever use a hair dryer?
22: No.
0: I did.
4: Mm-mm. Yeah, you did.
22: I always, in my 20s and 30s, I always had one.
4: Yeah.
22: So that when girls would stay over, they would have a hair dryer.
1: Oh, well, that's.
22: But I never used
2: it. You're so thoughtful.
1: Aren't you sincere?
4: Are you the guy that also kept like a little. Like tampons and different things under the sink.
2: I had a sign that said exit. There's the door, honey. Get the hell out of here.
22: There were toothbrushes, yes.
1: You know what? A lot of people like, you're so thoughtful and considerate. No, you're trying to trick them.
22: Well, there's half and half.
1: Into betting them.
22: Yeah. I want them to be comfortable so that maybe they return.
1: That's exactly right. I had a...
2: Ace, you had a hairdryer. Did you have a... I knew you when you had the fro. Did you have the afro pick with the black power fist on it?
22: Still do.
2: Oh, yeah, me too.
1: Is that right?
2: In case I have a guest about.
1: I had something called on.
22: You make sure that's prominent in the bathroom?
2: Yeah, I'll have to run it by the...
1: I'm with you, brother. He says that a lot.
2: Run it by the neighborhood committee.
1: I had something called a hot comb.
2: I remember that.
22: Oh, yeah.
1: You actually comb your hair and it would dry as you're combing.
22: Right.
2: The era of that is the John Travolta era of Saturday Night Fever.
1: Absolutely.
2: Yeah. That was a look.
4: Right.
2: Unfortunately.
4: The feathering.
22: Yes, it really did seem to feather.
1: Oh, my goodness. They have a beard straightener that looks kind of like the hot comb.
22: Because we had one in our house. We would play with it. I never did it seriously, but sometimes on a Saturday after a shower as a kid, I would just use it to see.
1: Yeah. See what? Yeah. What
22: and
1: then,
22: and it feathered the hell out of my hair.
2: And then we had a news story 6 months ago or so about the cruise ships. Certain of the vessels will not allow you to bring a hair dryer on because they were blowing all the circuits.
4: Oh.
2: So they'll provide you with one. I don't know the electricity thing, but.
4: Well, the Dyson Airwrap is a very powerful hair dryer, so I know that women bring those because you can attach different things to the end of it.
1: Mm-hmm.
4: You can have a brush or you can have a curling rod or whatever. So, yeah, they're...
2: And you can get the Anal 650 on
4: right.
2: that one.
4: Yeah. Yeah,
1: did you know...
4: That's aftermarket.
2: It vibrates and provides hot hair.
1: Did you know that Dyson branched out and they do make a hair dryer? They make all sorts of things, actually.
4: Yeah.
1: They make a...
2: They were in the news last week.
1: To describe it, it's a box fan, but it's not. But Dyson makes a fan like that.
22: It ain't Con Air, it ain't nothing, is what I said.
1: Conair.
2: Well, we had last week, Dyson was in the news. I don't know if you remember this. Dyson unveiled the high-tech toothbrush with a built-in camera.
1: See, this is what I'm talking about.
4: That was Dyson.
2: A $500. It's the Dyson Camera Jet Electric Toothbrush.
1: So you can look. You can see into your nooks and crannies.
2: With a 100,000 pixel macro lens camera. Okay, we've gone too far.
1: Oh, my God. Yeah,
22: no reason for that.
2: Yeah, I mean, that's better than the ones they use for a colonoscopy. Mm. My gosh. It's $500, by the way.
1: There's no need for me to buy that. I can't wait for it to get here.
2: There. Isn't Dyson from England?
1: I believe so.
2: That's kind of ironic.
1: Or the guy that...
2: High-end toothbrushes?
1: The commercial spokesman. You like and England.
2: Ethiopian food company.
1: You and English food. Dental care.
4: Just food.
1: And then they don't need dental care in Ethiopia. What are you going to chew on?
2: Actually, they have
1: your friend?
2: Very fine food.
1: Can you want to come over and have a chew, they'll say.
22: Why not?
2: What's coming up in sports?
1: Coming up in sports, we've got Major League Baseball last night. Aaron Judge returned to the lineup for the Yankees. Not so fast, my friend, if you're planning on going to see him. Just stay where you are for a minute. Western Michigan has weighed in again on the controversy surrounding the Hail Mary for Michigan last weekend.
2: The 1 second clock.
1: Yep, they're... NCAA has made a ruling, sort of, about where they stand on it.
22: Is Congress going to deal with it next week?
1: Here's hoping. And more dog races. I love a good dog race.
22: You do?
2: This is a really good one.
22: I did not care. Okay, a fun one.
1: No, it's not like Greyhounds. No, God, no.
2: Yeah.
22: One time I went to one of those, I didn't care for it.
2: Yeah, this is a fun one.
1: It's
2: put it this way,
1: grim.
2: There are costumes involved.
22: Oh, nice! Aww.
2: And I'm going to go out on a limb right now and say the winning costume will probably be the number one costume this Halloween.
22: Okay,
2: I think
4: for really? People and dogs.
2: Yes.
4: Okay.
2: Especially for people. That's all.
1: See, it pains me to say this, but it's surprising and amazing how correct you are on this Halloween costume.
2: I think.
1: You nail it every year.
2: Yeah. But this one, I think I'm right. Well, you'll be able to guess if I talk any much very much longer.
1: Okay.
2: This is a commercial announcement from the Bob and Tom Program. But I'll tell you what, this particular item is one of my absolute favorites. So this is a real Tom talking. It's the Aura Frame, A-U-R-A. I love this product.
1: You're not AI, Tom. You're real Tom.
2: That's right. People say, do you guys... Do you guys record this show?
1: Yeah,
2: apparently you haven't listened.
1: We rehearse. Yeah.
2: If they gave us an electrical shock every time you made a mistake, we'd all look like Beetlejuice.
1: Mm-hmm.
2: The Aura frame is really cool. What it is, it's a picture frame. There's one right behind Josh. There's a cool shot of some of the ladies. Who is that? That's Allie Green.
4: And Alzi.
2: And it's kind of like a slideshow back in the day. Remember the old slideshow? Did you ever see one of those, Miss Hooker, with... They would make that noise.
1: Oh, I bet
2: noise.
1: You didn't have the film strip or the
4: slideshow.
1: Oh,
4: yeah, we had film strips.
1: Oh, okay.
4: Oh, for sure.
2: Yeah.
4: Okay.
2: Wait a minute. Did you ever have one of these? The film projector?
4: Yeah, we did. Yeah.
2: And smoke would start coming out of it, then you'd get the melting film. that odor.
22: Aura will, frame.
2: That will not happen with your aura frame. See, Josh, you know, I'm painting a picture.
1: We had...
22: it feels like we were watching someone paint a picture.
1: I've told you about...
2: No, you mean you were watching the paint dry after the picture was painted.
1: On my high school football team, on Fridays before the game, we'd get together in one of the amphitheaters there at the high school, and we'd watch film, and it was... An actual, like, we had Three Stooges on reel-to-reel film. And no video cassettes, Josh. No CDs, no DVDs.
22: Aura frames.
2: we'll get to Aura. The point is, the Aura frame is really cool. It stores unlimited photographs.
1: I dreamed of an Aura frame.
2: And videos. They're great. I have one. If you walk in my house, right there on the left is my Aura frame. I'm going to get another one for my office. And I could load the one at my house from here. Jess Hooker, you loaded most of the ones on this from your house.
4: Yeah, I did.
2: It's really cool. AURA Aura Frames is a special thing going on right now with the Bob and Tom Show. So if you get a chance, this is a great gift, especially for maybe your mom lives in a different state and you want to show her pictures of the kids in the morning. She goes, oh, look at this. Instead of coming on her phone with this little tiny photograph, the pictures come on the big Aura frame.
1: Yeah, she does get excited.
2: All right, just be quiet. Here, I've got three glasses of Shut Up. They're all for you. This is possibly the worst commercial announcement made. I love the Aura frame, and I'm stumbling over myself trying to make that clear to everybody.
1: Is there a grandparent in your life? They love the Aura frame.
2: 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Listen to Wirecutter. 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Coming back, we'll get this show on the road, I promise. 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
7: 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It's Bob and Tom with Jay Morning's Classic Rock All Day. Hello and good morning. How are you? It is 5:43. It's Thursday, connected to Friday. Oh, and then the weekend. It's going to be a pretty darn nice day. We're already at 56 degrees outside the Hawk studios, and it looks as though we are going to stay very comfortable, about 78 degrees for a high. So, you know, the Hawk presents Lynyrd Skynyrd, Foghat, and Molly Hatchet at the Ironstone Amphitheater, October 2nd. You can grab your tickets now through Ticketmaster. And Bandy's going to go 5-4-3-2-1. He's going to start in the fifth row Monday. And then on Friday, you can score front row. That's right. Details all there on 104thehawk.com. Beep, beep, beep, beep. Traffic.
3: 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Traffic starting to build up in Tracy. Westbound 205 slammed from 11th Street to 580. Also in Tracy, it's bumper to bumper. Westbound 580 from 132 to Mountain House Parkway. In Stockton, the northbound 5 off-ramp at Hammer Lane closed until 6 a.m. Meanwhile, in Thornton, southbound 5 between Walnut Grove and Hammer Lane, only the left lane open until 6 a.m. Wildfires don't wait, and neither should you. Get your go bag ready now. Figure out your evacuation routes. Stay aware of alerts from local law enforcement. And when you need to evacuate, go right away. Learn more at readyforwildfire.org. 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
1: Yaggity yaggo. Welcome back to the O'Reilly Auto Parts Studios. 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
4: Hello.
1: That's not any news desk, Tom. That's the Incogni news desk.
2: I'm just getting involved in this Incogni thing. This is really cool.
1: Absolutely.
2: But I'll tell you real quick, it's a way to get yourself taken off a bunch of lists, help you get rid of some of those incredibly annoying texts.
22: It's already removed me from like 200 of them.
2: Incogni.
1: It finally solved my, remember I had 6 Netflix accounts? Well, those days are gone, my friends. They helped me out.
2: Down to
1: one.
2: Wow. Yeah. We'll tell you all about
1: that. That's Josh. There's Ace. I'm Chick. Hello, Tom.
22: I saw a very compelling Star Trek Voyager last night.
1: Is that right?
22: The conceit was that some dinosaurs on Earth, you know, at the end of the Cretaceous period, or whatever it is.
1: Right.
22: When the mass extinction event occurred, some of them actually survived, ended up evolving to the point where they developed space travel, and they became some of the first aliens. Very interesting.
1: Really?
2: How did they run the controls with those flippers?
22: They evolved. No, their bodies changed a little bit. They became more humanoid.
1: Well, but T-Rex couldn't be a pilot, right? Because he couldn't.
22: Once again, they became a little more humanoid, and they. But I love the idea of a T-Rex pilot who
1: I can't
22: crashes immediately because
2: we have T-Rexes in the news.
22: Well, I posit this could be
1: son of a gun.
2: Coming up tomorrow. I'll get T-Rex footprints have been found.
22: I feel he dismissed that. Tom, I don't like your narrow mindedness.
2: Yeah. Oh, you mean the dinosaurs from Earth became aliens?
22: Yeah,
2: of course they did.
1: Didn't we?
22: Thank you for the acknowledgement.
2: That's going to take a little time. They have to develop stuff like I don't know. Tools.
22: Well, it does take time.
1: I'm sure that we had a story about the traveling dinosaur show, and people were honestly outraged because they were expecting
22: real
1: dinosaurs.
22: Right. They didn't. For some reason, they did not think they would be seeing animatronics.
2: Right. However, if you've seen those, they're great.
22: That's the thing, too. I think they're cool. Yeah. Well, I don't know why people were mad.
2: Because people are morons. Haven't you figured that out yet? 99% of humanity.
22: I still give humanity the benefit of the doubt.
2: I don't. 99% of them have their thumbs stuck up their ass.
1: Well, world of stupid people.
22: What do you mean there aren't real dinosaurs?
2: Okay. Yeah, but there was actually a big discovery they were talking about on the news yesterday. Yeah.
22: About T-Rex footprints?
2: Yeah, T-Rex footprints unearthed in first ever discovery 66 million years after a creature walked the Earth in North Dakota.
22: Oh, yes.
1: And according to the castings they took, they wore Timberlands.
22: Isn't that odd?
1: Isn't that odd?
22: I didn't know they were on their way to a Lilith Fair.
1: Yeah, that's exactly right.
2: Lilith Fair, isn't it?
22: Jess, do you like dinosaurs?
0: Yeah. No.
22: No.
2: You don't have a favorite dinosaur?
0: No, I don't.
2: Oh, I do. Brontosaurus here. How about you?
1: I'm going to go T-Rex. I like T-Rex only because of their short little arms in front. I still say they got them put together wrong.
2: The beginning of the Flintstones. You got to love the Brontosaurus.
1: Okay, first of all, it's not Brontosaurus anymore. It's Brachiosaurus.
2: I know, but they're wrong.
0: What's the long...
2: Well, how do you change the name of something that's been around for millions of years suddenly?
1: Well, what is the dinosaur with the long neck? Is that a Giraffosaurus? Thank you.
22: Yeah, it is a Giraffosaurus, yes.
1: Thanks, everybody.
2: Did you see the giraffe in the news yesterday?
1: Thank you. I did not.
22: He killed 3 people. It's a regular news story, but it's just a giraffe.
1: He dressed as a zookeeper, and he walked right out of the facility.
2: No, a sweet lady giraffe gave birth to a giraffe at a zoo. It's really cool.
1: Did you hear that? Now
0: sweet
1: he's worried.
0: Lady giraffe.
1: He's worried about upsetting giraffes. A sweet, honest, hardworking lady giraffe.
2: You ever been to stayed at that hotel at Disney World rather, where they got the giraffes out the window?
1: The dolphin, yeah. But
0: no.
1: I never...
2: No, there's a hotel.
22: They made me throw my peanut butter away.
2: It's so cool. right out the side of your window, there are these giraffes walking
1: I find
2: around.
1: The...
2: It's very cool.
1: I find the giraffe tongue incredibly stimulating.
22: The best thing about those rooms is when you run out of toilet paper.
1: Yeah, that's right.
22: Just hang your ass off the balcony. Comes old.
1: 1, 2, 3.
2: Okay. Where were we?
1: Look out below.
22: Do dinosaurs frighten you, Jess?
0: No.
22: Oh, okay, so when you watched Jurassic Park, were you thrilled?
0: I didn't.
22: Oh, gosh, you're girlier than I thought.
0: Yeah, I didn't watch Jurassic Park.
2: You've never seen it?
0: No.
2: Oh, it's great.
0: No.
22: All right. Yeah, it's a fun one.
0: Yeah.
1: I think I'm still the only person in America that hasn't seen any of the Avatar movies.
0: Yeah, me too. I'm with you there.
2: The Avatar ride at Disney World, great.
0: Okay.
2: Exactly. Really great.
0: That's the blue one, right?
2: Yeah.
1: Okay. Oh, I need to change my answer. What's my favorite dinosaur? I said T-Rex in the beginning of this conversation, but no, it's Dinosaur Jr.
22: Gosh darn it, this song's so great.
1: You remember Dinosaur Jr., Tom. It starts off more hooks than a tackle box, Tom.
2: I don't remember this tune.
1: Okay, yeah, so
22: that's a good one.
1: They couldn't get the vocalists to come in.
2: So,
1: but that's fine.
2: So we've done the weather and sports. And
1: that's right.
2: It's still going.
22: But then he hits.
2: Does it kick in?
22: It's a typical intro. It's nothing outlandishly long.
1: I'm sure you're sort of right, but I agree with Tom. Sure, it took forever.
2: Sure, it's very good.
1: I'm sure you're very good, but we can't.
22: Stop introducing him to things I care about.
2: I just don't know the song.
1: Isn't it amazing? Play the hook. Isn't it amazing
2: the
1: how...
2: The chorus or something. Are you starting at the very beginning again?
1: I can't do anything else.
22: Yeah, don't worry about this song.
1: Let me love it. I have the bargain basement button bar. I don't have the Mercedes of button bars like you do.
2: Is this that song that goes, everybody do the dinosaur?
1: No.
22: And it's walk the dinosaur.
1: That's was, not was. Oh, was, not was.
22: Right.
2: Oh, and we missed Don Was's birthday.
1: Did we?
22: I wouldn't say we missed it.
1: When is it?
2: Well, Don wasn't until September 13th of 1952.
0: There, it started.
2: You see, he wasn't because he wasn't born. Okay, is this the whole thing, or is it funny?
22: Yeah, gosh darn it. Well, I told you not to do this again. Leave him out.
1: I don't know what it is, but I feel your pain. For some reason, and the really good television shows and really that I really enjoyed, I don't tell him about it because if he...
22: Yeah.
1: I don't know how it works, but I end up hating him and the series.
22: The show itself.
2: And that's why you won't watch The Pit, because I liked it so much.
0: Yeah, but what gets on your nerves more, when he really hates something that you love or when he really loves something and tries to jam it down your throat?
1: When he really loves something and will not stop talking about it for 3.5 weeks. He was like that with the Lewis and Clark book. He was, there was another... There's a bunch of them. I just can't.
22: I think The Pit for me was more of the ill-conceived virtue signaling that show became.
2: I love the phrase virtue signal.
22: Oh,
2: that's nice. Yeah. Did you think of that?
1: That's for sure.
22: Well, it's a phrase that's out there.
1: Do you find this? And I'm. I don't have any axe to grind. I'm whatever you want to. I'm like Marvin in Pulp Fiction. I ain't even got an opinion, okay? But. Do you find yourself watching a movie now or something and something positive will happen to the female character? And it's almost, the way my brain works, it's almost like a cynical, oh, they're just putting this in there so they can say that we're woke. And
22: that does happen.
1: Yeah.
22: Plenty.
1: Right.
22: And that's just bad character work.
1: Yeah. And if it does happen
22: to strong characters,
1: normally,
22: it's great.
1: Yes, absolutely.
22: Right.
2: To me,
22: right.
2: It's mostly the casting.
22: It's when you can see.
2: When you're watching the casting and you go, oh, they checked that box.
22: Well, that's actually now a rule,
2: yeah.
22: Too.
2: Yeah, I watched. Yeah. I saw the new Spider-Man. Oh, fat Asian guy. Okay, next.
22: No, in that case, I do think character wins over...
1: I think the Asian...
2: That's
1: I think
2: the worst movie I've ever seen.
1: I think he was Asian.
2: We're going to come right back to the
1: new Spider-Man's
22: no,
1: the worst movie?
22: No, he's even conflated the two.
1: Yeah.
22: The one what? Hates is an animated one. And
2: No. I saw the new one. It's awful.
22: Oh, okay.
2: These are the O'Reilly Auto Parts Studios.
1: Son of a bitch.
2: This is the Bob and Tom Show.
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8: 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It's Bob and Tom with J Morning's Nothing But the Best Classic Rock All Day. Hello and good morning. It is 5:59, Thursday, connected to Friday. and then the weekend. And your day's going to be pretty outstanding weather-wise, man. Another really swell day. About 78 degrees is what we're looking at for a high. Currently, we have 57 degrees outside the Hawks studios. 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
2: Hello.
1: The Incogni News Desk. There's Josh Arnold.
3: Hey.
1: There's Ace Cosby.
4: Hello.
1: I'm Chick McGee. And we've got some sports coming up, Tom, but
5: Some letters here.
1: I have another letter, but go ahead. You go.
5: This may lead to a long discussion.
1: Okay.
5: Does your letter lead to a long discussion or not?
1: No, it's pretty...
5: Then you go first.
1: It's self-contained, matter of fact.
5: Any day now.
3: Will you hurry it up?
1: Dear Bob and Tom Show. This is from Cynthia.
3: My mother.
1: My mom.
3: Oh.
1: Cynthia says, was opening our fireplace flue and a dead bird fell on her head. She screamed bloody murder.
5: Oh, I bet.
1: I hope nothing but goodness falls on your heads today.
3: Oh, well, that's nice, Cynthia.
1: What a nice letter. Have a great day. That's from Cynthia.
5: We were talking about stuff falling on your head because some critter fell on Josh's head.
2: Oh, I saw that video.
3: Yeah, a little centipede there.
1: When you see, it's like one of those that you see on your timeline. Once you see it, you can't unsee it. And that thing gets creepier every time I watch that.
5: But I think more creepy, my wife Kelly came back from a trip, and she'd stopped at a deli and bought some stuff. And she was back in the kitchen next to me, and she's eating some chicken salad.
1: Yes. Yeah.
5: And there was a living worm in it, squirming.
1: A worm in the chicken salad.
5: Everything from that deli ended up in the trash.
2: Oh, my gosh.
5: I mean, these things happen, but it was just so gross.
3: Bird falls in your head when you open up the flue to the fireplace.
1: Right.
3: Do you leave it and go ahead and just let it be part of the next fire, or do you?
5: Oh, I doubt it.
3: Really?
1: I do.
3: Yeah, I think I would, too.
5: Aren't they... I don't know.
1: Wouldn't crematorium worthy?
2: What no, he thinks it's going to let off some fume and kill you.
5: I mean, don't berms carry syphilis? I mean, birds carry syphilis. What is it we discovered yesterday?
1: I think he's right.
3: I mean, let's not underestimate the power of fire to kill almost everything like
5: but
3: that.
5: You're
1: if you want something sanitized.
5: You're huffing bird crematoria or whatever it's called.
3: That is not how things work.
5: What did we discover yesterday?
3: What?
5: Was it koalas have
1: chlamydia? Armadillos have leprosy. Yes.
5: And armadillos are heading north.
1: Yep.
5: And there's a whole bunch of them, critters
1: They're heading south.
5: No, they're heading north.
3: North. Yeah, they're coming more north.
5: They're coming more north.
1: They're heading north?
5: Yeah.
1: So that doesn't have anything to do with the weather?
5: The armadillos.
1: Well, now don't look at me like I'm stupid.
3: No. I was laughing at whether or not I wanted to yes and this.
5: You're familiar with Austin, Texas. You're a big Austin, Texas
1: fan. I love Austin, yes.
5: Former home of Armadillo World Headquarters, one of the great nightclubs of all time.
1: I did not know that.
5: Yeah, one of the great, many great clubs.
3: The Armadillo?
5: It was called Armadillo World Headquarters. They closed a decade or so ago.
1: That's a great name.
5: So they could build like a parking lot or something. But it was a
3: cool name.
5: All the greats played there.
1: You know what?
5: Willie Nelson, everybody played.
1: Also in Austin, the original Chewy's, I think, Mexican restaurant.
2: Oh.
1: And that was also the hangout of the Bush daughters. And they got a little sideways with authorities at that Chewy's. I think one of them was arrested or something before they found out. It's the president's daughters, man.
5: Yeah.
1: Probably should let him go.
5: Yeah, let him go. Yeah. Dear Bob and Tom Show, you were talking about what is the sexiest instrument. Everybody agreed the sax.
1: Mm-hmm.
5: I said trumpet. But I sax is the sexiest for the listener.
2: Okay.
5: I would certainly agree to that. I just think I think the coolest guys in the band are the trumpet players.
1: I disagree strongly.
2: You would.
5: Yeah.
2: No, but like a saxophone, the way that you hold it and the way
5: if you're watching the Tower of Power horns, when the trumpet player drops that horn, it's just so that guy's cool. He's probably holding.
2: It is cool. It's not sexy.
5: Yes, but the sound of the sax certainly the sexiest.
2: Yeah.
5: And I mean, for example, the soundtrack to the movie Body Heat.
1: Do you ever get the sense that when you're talking to Tom, he's just not hearing you, not paying attention. He's just on to the next
5: point. I'm getting to our letter.
1: Okay.
5: So then we got on the topic yesterday of what are the best sax solos in rock songs and pop songs.
2: Okay.
5: Anything come to mind for you?
2: No.
5: Really?
2: Yeah.
5: Josh?
3: Yeah, anything that Dick Perry did with Pink Floyd, I think.
1: Oh,
3: Money,
1: okay.
3: And
5: very
3: us
5: good.
3: And,
5: very
3: us and them. And,
5: very good.
2: Oh, wait, I have one. What's the one where he goes, da-na-na-na-na-na-na? Is that a sax?
3: Yeah, and we played it yesterday.
2: Oh, you did? Oh, okay.
3: That's Jerry Rafferty.
5: Jerry Rafferty. And the, remember who the... A very unusual name.
2: Oh, no.
5: Is it Raphael Ravenscourt?
1: Ravenscroft.
5: Ravenscroft.
1: Raphael Ravenscroft.
5: Yeah. This is a letter from Chris. He writes, good morning. You were talking about great sax solos. What about Bob Seger, Turn the Page?
3: Yeah, a great one.
2: Oh, that's a good one.
5: That's Alto Reed is the guy who plays that.
1: Not his real name.
5: Yeah,
2: no kidding.
5: We've talked to him.
1: It's Benji Smithers.
5: Sadly, he is deceased. But the first time I saw Alto Reed.
1: I didn't even know he was sick.
5: Wait, hang on a second. You'll like this.
1: Okay.
5: It was at a place called the Tangerine Bowl, which used to be one of the big bowl games.
1: It sure did.
5: Oh. They'd have the Orange Bowl and the Tangerine Bowl.
1: Yes, sir.
5: Which was in Orlando. Yep. I hope they've torn it down because I saw a show there, and it was but it was obviously an outdoor stadium. And when it came to the solo on Turn the Page, Alto Reed was like 80 feet up, standing on top of the amps. He just left the stage very quietly. All of a sudden, the spotlight goes up on him, and he's standing way up. The crowd went crazy. It was just fantastic.
3: We got to see him, Chick and I, at one of his last shows.
1: Yes, that's absolutely right.
3: Yeah.
1: Alto Reed.
5: Yeah.
1: He was standing on the speaker at that point.
3: Yeah, it was awesome.
5: Yeah, a terrific player. But
3: anything Leroy Moore, I forget exactly how you say his first, but with Dave Matthews before he passed away.
1: Oh, okay.
3: Sax playing is awesome.
2: Very good.
1: Here's Raphael Ravenscroft.
5: Yeah.
1: And you were playing the sax over there, Jess, and this is what you were playing?
2: Yeah, you guys couldn't tell?
5: It always reminds me of a huge erection.
2: What?
1: Is that right?
2: Why?
3: That's,
2: something happen while you were listening to this song once?
5: Yep.
2: Oh, gosh.
5: Fortunately, it was mine.
3: Was it? Okay.
1: Well, that's good. Was it in
3: the other guy wasn't ready yet?
1: Is this the time you were?
5: Oh no, no.
1: Is this the time you were in the garage with the Camaro?
5: No.
1: Okay. I love that.
3: Sexy
5: so,
3: too.
5: I want to see if you can pick out this one, Jess. I think you're going to get this.
2: Okay.
5: I've got every confidence that you will. Oops,
3: go ahead and hook it up.
5: Oh, sorry. Here we go. Sorry. Oh, come on.
2: I mean, this is Kenny G, right?
3: It isn't, but I get why you're saying that.
2: Okay.
5: Yeah.
2: No, I don't know. Yeah. I remember the song.
3: This song's the title's a bit of a misnomer in that it's, you would think it'd be called something else.
2: Okay.
5: It's the title is Careless Whisper.
2: Oh.
5: It's a great song.
1: I'm never
5: George,
1: gonna
5: George.
1: Dance.
2: Yeah, what movie is that in?
1: Guilty feet have got no rhythm.
2: Yeah, I remember that.
3: But... Seether does a pretty decent cover of that.
2: Oh, really?
3: Yeah.
2: Huh.
5: No, there's a different topic. What would be the most unlikely great cover of a song where a band...
3: Maybe Typo Negative's Summer Breeze is one.
1: Oh, I bet so.
3: Because they're just completely antithetical to what...
5: Oh, that's a great one.
3: Yeah.
5: By the way, that sax solo was a guy named Steve Gregory.
2: Yeah.
5: But there's so many good ones. Bob Seger, Turn the Page, Jerry Rafferty, Baker Street, anything with Clarence Clemons from Springsteen. David Sanborn does the Young Americans.
3: Oh, that's terrific!
5: Really, really prominent.
3: Also. Yeah,
5: and then a guy named Greg Hamm does the one. Remember, Who Can It Be Now by Men at Work?
3: Awesome.
5: That's a great one.
1: Great.
5: And Dick Perry is the one that Josh cited, and that's from Pink Floyd and Us and Them. And
1: are you sure? I thought Dick Perry broke into the Clutter House and killed everybody there.
5: That was Dick and Perry.
1: Oh, I'm sorry. That's in Cold Blood.
5: See, that's today's.
3: Right.
5: Remember we were talking about having someone take down what's the most obscure reference?
2: That might be.
5: That's a really good one.
1: Truman Capote.
3: Those poor clutters.
1: Fell in love with the short one, the Robert Blake.
3: He did.
1: He really did.
5: You know what we're talking about? Truman Capote wrote a masterpiece called In Cold Blood.
2: Okay, yes.
5: About a very sad
1: family murder,
2: sure.
5: The Clutter family.
2: Mm-hmm.
5: Yeah. But
1: somewhere in Nebraska, I think.
5: The something. Two... murderers were Dick and Perry.
2: Oh, there's okay, gotcha.
5: A pretty good movie that was made of that with Robert Blake.
1: Scott Wilson.
3: The great Scott Wilson.
5: Yeah, yeah. The Truman Capote character is vastly different than Mr. Capote was. the Truman Capote character is.
1: What do you mean?
5: In the movie, he's portrayed as being
3: he's not Truman, straight.
5: Oh.
3: If you want to see the Philip Seymour Hoffman Truman, or the other one as well, with Sandra Bullock.
5: Yeah, but Dick and Peg, nice obscure reference.
1: Mm-hmm. Thank you.
5: That may go down.
3: A dark, dark chapter.
5: But it is. I wonder if Mr. Perry, the saxophone player, gets that a lot. Oh, Dick Perry, like the two murderers?
1: Oh, absolutely. Oh. If I meet him, I'm going to tell him that. Oh, yeah. How's the Clutter family doing?
5: I am Sir Han Oswald. How are you?
3: May have gotten that, yeah.
5: That just went right by everybody.
3: I'm Sir Han Oswald? Can you imagine if you met a Sir Han Oswald?
1: But isn't it like Marilyn Manson? That's where he got his name? Marilyn Monroe and Charles Manson, right?
3: Boy, that dichotomy there. That's glamour and gore.
5: Okay. Gore. What's coming up in sports?
1: Coming up in sports, we'll take a look at Major League Baseball. I was licking my fingers. Travis Kelce has been taken advantage of. It's a Ponzi scheme. Ponzi is the name of a last name of an Italian guy who started the Ponzi scheme.
3: A staggering amount of money.
1: Yes, unbelievable.
5: Well, it's not just Kelce. It's a bunch of people.
1: Absolutely.
3: But I mean, a lot of bucks we're talking.
1: Yankees star right fielder who had been injured for quite a while, like 3 months. Aaron Judge returned to the lineup last night.
5: Here come the Judge.
1: And,
5: here come the Judge.
1: And there go the Judge. He was injured again. More information on the Western Michigan not Hail Mary pass, or was a Hail Mary pass. We'll go over that with the NCAA has weighed in, more or less. Something from Candy.
5: As their irrelevance continues.
1: Something from Candy Dulfer coming up. Do you remember Candy Dulfer? She's an incredible saxophonist. She made an album with Dave Stewart.
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6: 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It's Bob and Tom, BJ Morning's Classic Rock All Day. Hello, good morning. How are you? It's Thursday, almost done with the work week. It's 6:18. It is the 17th of September. Starting out a little bit cloudy here. 56 is what we got going on right now. It looks like sunshine is going to prevail probably later on in the morning, like maybe 10 o'clock. 56 degrees is what we have going on right now. Now, I want to remind you that the Lodi Grape Festival is back. Yep. Buddy, kicks off today. And then it runs through the 20th with carnival rides, petting zoo, live music, plus the tasting of the local wineries. And I got to tell you, we have a lot of delicious varietals this year. Yes. And we have probably one of the best wine, I would say, communities or valley, anywhere in the world. You go anywhere in the world, you can find yourself a Lodi wine. I'm not kidding. Very, very good. And don't forget, you can win them. Well, we give you a chance to win them, but you can still get a chance to win them with Angie. She can hook you up. All right? All right. Beep, beep, beep, beep. traffic.
7: 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I'm seeing heavy traffic in Modesto, northbound 99 approaching Pellendale. There's a two-vehicle fender bender impacting the center divide. It's a logjam of traffic getting through Tracy, westbound 205 solid from Grantline to 580. Also in Tracy, it's a slow ride westbound 580 from 132 to Mountain House Parkway. Stuck in traffic, going nowhere? 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
8: Hey there, it's Randy Moran.
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9: I can't see you from here.
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9: Get your picks in.
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1: 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Jess Hooker at the news desk.
2: Hi.
1: The Incogni news desk. Thank you, Incogni. There's Josh Arnold.
3: Hi there.
1: Ace Cosby's here.
16: Hello.
1: And it's also Ace's birthday.
3: Yeah.
2: Happy birthday, Ace.
1: And hello, Tom. How are you?
5: Happy birthday, Ace. I'm fine over here. Thanks for joining us. Have we finished our letters?
1: I want to say, I think so.
5: I wanted to do one more, if you don't mind.
1: Okay.
5: We've been talking a lot about older cars lately. And
1: I think we should, we've talked about this for a long time, is that we should get our favorite car from back in the day. You know, because you have a very, like a GTO or something, right? Or would that be the one you wanted?
5: No, I mean, I drove a Pontiac for years.
1: Mm-hmm.
5: It was a Le Mans, but my favorite car, I mean, if going back in the day, was a, I had a Datsun, now Nissan, I had a Datsun 280Z. I think they came out with a 240 in the early 70s, then they had the 260, then the 280. It was great. A 5-speed manual transmission.
2: Nice.
5: It was a rocket ship. It was a blast to drive. I mean, everybody's kind of had that one car.
2: Yeah.
5: It was a lot of fun. Did you have one?
2: No,
5: nothing,
2: I didn't.
5: Nothing cool?
2: I had a Jeep, like a 2-door sport Jeep that was fun.
3: That does seem fun.
2: Yeah. But no, I didn't have it. I like
3: nothing
2: anything
3: you would have again?
2: No, everything. Gotcha. I had manual, all through, well, my 20s, and I loved it. That is fun to drive.
5: Well, yeah. And these days, everyone should have a manual because it keeps you from looking at your phone.
2: That's true.
5: Because you've got to pay attention. But this is an interesting letter. Several classic American cars, according to James, featured foot pedals near the high beam switch.
1: Oh.
5: Because we all had the high beams on a lot of cars. There was a little foot pedal to the left.
1: On the floor.
5: On the floor.
2: Yeah. Oh, wow.
3: Yeah, I never saw that.
2: No, me either.
5: And there was, you could actually, some guys would have the, have you ever see the accelerator that looks like a foot?
2: Yes.
5: And then they would have for the high beam switch, they would have a little tiny foot.
1: A little tiny foot.
2: That's cute.
1: Like a G.I. Joe foot.
5: Yeah, I imagine for hot rodders, there's probably some little company probably still sells those. In any event, he's next to the high beam switch. There was a foot switch that controlled the windshield washer and the wipers.
1: Really?
5: Most notably on the 67-68 Ford Mustang and Mercury Cougar, as well as various cars in the 50s. Hmm. That's kind of neat. I never saw that.
2: Would you hit those with your left foot?
5: Yeah.
2: Are you still? Oh, okay. Do you know anybody that drives with both feet?
5: Unfortunately, yes.
2: I do too.
1: I don't, but I don't know how they do
2: I
1: that.
2: I know, it blows my mind.
1: Like riding the brake?
5: It's a great way to kill someone.
1: I don't get
3: it's crazy.
2: It is.
5: Don't do that. Now, you can reach us, Bob and Tom at bobandtom.com, with whatever's on your mind.
1: Am I the only one who had home speakers in their car? Like, I had two bookshelf speakers in the back window.
3: I knew a couple guys that had a similar setup, but no, we did not have that.
1: Oh, man, it was the best.
2: Did you wire them yourself?
1: Oh,
2: and put
1: yeah.
2: it all in there?
1: Oh, yeah. And I only had to change the battery twice. It was... sure, I made some mistakes, but that was in the old cop car I had.
3: I had a buddy. That would be like his Saturday.
1: Oh, yeah? Working on the sound system?
3: Or? Yes.
1: Okay.
3: I don't know what... I mean, but he loved it, man.
1: And that's the car I had the FM converter in. And because it didn't have an FM radio, it had an AM radio. Can you believe that? Just that's all it had. And there was a 8-track player aftermarket.
3: That guy never. No, I always picture him with a wire stripper in his hand.
1: I bet so.
3: those things with the holes in them. I love a wire stripper.
5: Oh, yeah. Like 1,000 watts per channel stereo in the back seat.
3: That was a an IROC.
1: Okay. Is
3: that, what he was driving.
5: Yeah, I knew a guy that at least half of his trunk was taken up by electronic gear and the volume. And this was before the days of hip hop where you pull up next to the guy and get thump, thump, thump.
1: I still marvel at what the sound system and what you can do with today's cars compared to what I had my first car. It's amazing. Well,
5: speaker technology is also
1: magnets.
5: Very advanced.
1: Magnets, absolutely.
5: We're going to head over to the sports page and see what's going on over there. What have you got?
1: Well, we got an NFL game tonight. Let's do this. It's the NFL season, ladies and gentlemen. Week 1 in the books. Tonight starts week 2. the Buffalo Bills hosting the Detroit Lions. How do you feel about that?
3: I like it very much.
1: You like that?
3: And the Bills had a first game that was quite good for them, right?
1: Yes. They
5: Detroit barely won. They almost lost.
1: And the Lions were against the Saints, and the Saints came from 21-0 down to tie, go to overtime.
3: Oh, the Bills did lose?
1: And the Bills won.
3: Yeah, okay, yeah.
1: But
3: he threw me when he said Detroit almost
5: lost. Detroit almost lost. It was a two-point conversion.
3: Well, they either almost lost, which means they won.
1: Right.
5: Barely.
1: I don't know. What?
3: Chick, what else is happening?
5: I'm not going to argue. It's going to be a good game. They're playing on real turf at the new stadium in Buffalo.
1: That's what they say. Yep. The Lions, beat the Saints by 31-30. And the Bills in Houston, they beat the Texans last week 36-31.
3: Awesome. Yeah.
5: Where was the game?
1: Those in
3: Houston. You know, it's been a while.
2: It has.
3: Yeah.
1: And he didn't really give me a chance to answer. He was so excited.
3: There are people that listen to this show and have heard that Houston, and don't realize that's not the actual speed of the song.
1: Oh, absolutely.
2: That's a song?
3: Yeah.
5: Oh, can you play Martin song?
2: Yeah, I had no idea that's even a song.
5: The pacing is like, Houston.
1: Do you have the
5: Houston?
3: And we used to play Houston. That. Mm-hmm. And then I think somebody got too tired.
5: Someone said, look,
3: we gotta get
5: it. It's an annoying running gag. Is there any way you could shorten it?
2: I had no idea it was a song.
1: Yeah.
2: I thought it was.
3: It's a cool Dean Martin.
1: By Dean Martin. Yeah. Absolutely. We don't have the actual.
3: I mean, it looks like Jason's looking.
5: I'll get it.
2: You've got it. There.
3: You've got a trickster.
1: I do. I don't know if that's true or not.
16: Well, it's lonesome in this old town.
1: Oh, yeah.
16: Everybody puts me down.
1: Puts me down.
3: That's so cool.
16: I'm a face without a name.
5: Is anybody cooler than Dean Martin?
16: Just walking in the rain, going back to Houston. Houston. Houston.
1: Oh, yeah.
5: See, that's the real song.
2: Okay.
16: Ooh. I got holes in both of my shoes.
1: Holes in both of the shoes.
16: Well, I'm
3: glad Roger Miller passed on this and Dean did it. Doesn't it sound like something?
5: Yeah.
16: Absolutely. But the wind blew it away. Going
1: now, did you catch that?
16: Houston.
1: He saw a dollar yesterday, Houston. But the wind blew it away.
3: Houston. That's bad luck, my friend.
1: Man, oh, man.
16: Okay,
1: thanks, Dean.
5: The string's ruined.
1: Detroit getting 6 in Buffalo.
3: The strings do come in just, hey, remember, your grandparents listen to this.
5: Yeah. Yeah, in case Lawrence Welk's around here, I'm going to ruin this one.
1: Kansas City Chiefs tight end and Mr. Taylor Swift, Travis Kelce, officially identified as a victim in that $35 million Ponzi scheme run by a Texas fund manager. During a sentencing hearing in St. Louis federal court earlier this week, prosecutors named Kelce among those defrauded by 36-year-old Siddharth Jawahar. Siddharth Jawahar, yes. And according to the U.S.
5: Department.
1: You wrote
5: the book Siddhartha, if you ever suffered through that one.
3: Oh, Herman Hesse? That's a great book. Suffered through it?
1: Jawahar raised more than $35 million from investors from July 2016 to December of 2023. 35 mil.
3: Yeah, that sucks.
1: He carried on for a long time. Let's see. Also.
5: But how many people did he were involved in this? Was it a bunch of NFL guys?
1: Yeah, well, not necessarily NFL guys, but high profile sports figures. Federal prosecutors noted that Jawahar invested, actually, here's what he did with the money over those 10 years or whatever it was. He invested roughly $10 million of the total funds raised. The rest of it he spent on personal luxuries, it says here, including upscale apartments in Austin and New York City and high-end dining and exclusive private parties, and also he had 3 private jets.
3: One of the interesting ironies ready to go. He spent $4 million of Travis Kelce's money on Taylor Swift tickets.
5: Oh, he went to 2 shows.
3: Yeah,
1: Weird. Isn't that weird? Also, not only Travis Kelce from the NFL, several NBA players as well, including Gary Harris, Tim Hardaway Jr., and Mason Plumlee. Jawahar pleaded guilty to 3 counts of wire fraud. In January of this year, He's been sentenced to 11 years in federal prison and ordered to pay $31.35 million in restitution.
5: Now, are you're of Italian heritage.
2: I am.
5: Are you familiar with Mr. Ponzi?
2: Yeah, the gist of it, yeah.
5: The Ponzi scheme.
2: Right.
5: He died a sad death in Brazil.
2: Oh.
1: Is that right?
5: Yeah, Ponzi, he went to jail here, and then he went to... believe it or not, I want to say, I'm just going from memory, he ended up working with Mussolini, I think, for a while.
2: Oh, wow. Yeah.
1: Whoa, that's the big leagues.
5: But that's what they named it after him. It was a great plan. He starts taking in money, and then when people want their money, he just got a bunch more in, so he pays them. Well, eventually...
2: Gotcha. Right.
1: Whoever makes the most noise.
5: Yeah, you, then you pretty much you get Bernie Madoff there at the end.
2: Yeah.
3: You live well for a bit.
5: Yeah.
1: Yeah.
2: So maybe late in life do this.
3: Yeah.
5: And what you're counting, this guy was probably counting on, but he took in what, like $30 million, but he only invested $10 million.
1: Right.
5: He's probably counting on some huge windfall. All of a sudden he looks like a genius.
2: Yeah.
1: But, man. I have always had the theory that Ponzi and Jacuzzi grew up together in the same neighborhood.
3: Mm.
1: Don't you think?
3: Jacuzzi was more on the straight and narrow. Yeah. Yeah.
5: Conversely, there's the Fonzie scheme.
3: Right.
1: That's when you ask for money, the guy goes, hey.
3: Yeah. But from what I understand, I was going to say he put all of his money into a jukebox, but Fonzie could start it without paying, couldn't he?
1: Absolutely.
3: so that joke doesn't work.
5: One of the great gags. Not a lot of them on that show, but
1: he's getting zero return from the vending on the jukebox machine.
3: Did he ever get yelled at by, was it
1: Arnold?
3: Al
1: and let's see, Arnold.
3: And Pat Morita for a
1: Pat
3: while.
1: Pat Morita was the first one, and then the Al Molinaro bought it after Pat
3: what
1: Morita.
3: What was the actor's name that played Al Molinaro?
5: Was it Molinaro or
3: whatever?
1: Was that his name?
3: Was that his actual name?
1: I think it might have.
5: What?
1: He had a big nose.
3: Yep. He would kind of do that. He was always sort of put upon by these.
5: Is that sports?
1: Al Molinaro is an American actor, and there he is. That's his name.
3: Hilarious. We'll just call you Al Molinaro.
1: Albert Francis Molinaro. He played Al Del Vecchio on Happy Days. There you go.
3: Man, running a Ponzi scheme, it's a scheme that's just all stress.
1: Oh,
3: How can you ever relax?
1: You can't answer the phone.
3: But those guys, I bet they're those type of guys who run them, they live on that.
2: Yeah.
3: They love that.
2: That's the drive, yeah.
3: Yeah, nonstop adrenaline.
5: As long as everybody doesn't call in their chips at the same time.
3: But they love it, that risk. Ugh.
1: The action, the juice.
3: No, thank you.
1: That's what they like, Tom.
3: I try to keep my cortisol even, baby.
5: All right. Now,
1: do you have a change jar at your house? I hear change jars are going out of fashion. No one has.
3: Still have a change jar.
2: I do too.
1: No kidding.
2: Yeah.
1: You have a change jar, Tom? No.
5: Nope.
1: You're the king of the.
5: Remember when I moved? Jar. I had that huge one that I dropped.
1: What happened? Yes.
5: That I had to separate the. I mean, I had separated all the coins and took it to Coinstar. Mm-hmm. I had several hundred dollars in change.
1: I mean, what about?
5: It had been sitting there for 15 years, and people were actually using money. I almost never have any cash anymore. Do you have any cash on you right now?
1: I do. I have a $20 bill. That's it.
3: I do too. And when we come back, we'll play America's favorite game show.
1: I love it.
3: How much money does Josh have?
5: Oh boy!
3: Yes.
5: And since it's Ace's birthday, if he gets it, he wins.
3: Of course. Well, he would get it. Yeah. Yeah.
17: And okay. I lost 10 yesterday.
3: In fact, since it's Ace's birthday, we'll give him two guesses.
5: And then how about if we each get one guess, Ace gets two, and then if anybody gets it right, Ace gets the money.
3: Oh, well, you'll have to talk to those guys about
1: that. What? If I guess it right, I want the money.
3: Nope, you have to give it to Ace.
5: This is Ace's birthday.
1: Oh, it is his birthday. All right.
5: I'm looking forward
1: all
5: to
1: right.
5: this.
1: I'm in.
5: Also, coming up, comedian Al Jackson will be joining us. I want to say thanks to Derek Stroop for stopping by yesterday. Derek is going to be... in Columbus, Ohio tonight at the Meerschaum Auditorium, Clues Hall in Indy on Friday, and in Cincinnati at the Taft Theater Saturday. Terrific, terrific show. Derek is great, super funny guy, and he's going to be calling us up again soon. So I'm certainly looking forward to seeing Mr. Stroop, ladies and gentlemen. We're going to come back to the O'Reilly Auto Parts studios. This is the Bob and Tom Show.
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6: 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It's Bob and Tom with Jay Morning's Classic Rock All Day. Hello and good morning. How are you? It is 6:40. It's Thursday. That's connected to Friday and then the weekend, thankfully. You know, we're starting off partly cloudy. Yeah, we have 56 degrees outside the Hawk Studios now. Looks like we'll warm to about 79. It looks like sunshine is going to come in about full sun, about 10 a.m. So, yeah. You know, the Hawk is bringing you another major concert flyway. Did you hear about it? It's Metallica. Uh-huh. We want to send you to San Diego. We're going to take care of your air, your hotel, tickets in the snake pit. That's right. Tickets in the snake pit. 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
7: 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There's trouble in Modesto, northbound 99 approaching Pellendale. A two-car fender bender taking away the center divide. In Tracy, it's crowded westbound 205 slammed from Grant Line to 580. Also in Tracy, you're slow in stretches. Westbound 580 from 132 to Mountain House Parkway. 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
2: Hello.
1: The Incogni news desk, there's Josh Arnold.
3: This upcoming episode of How Much Money Does Josh Have is really going to be good.
1: I know I am on the edge of my seat.
5: No, we're not talking net worth here.
3: Right, right.
1: There's a birthday boy, Ace Cosby.
3: Hello.
1: I'm Chick. Hello, Tom.
5: Here Hello, Chick McGee. I got a quick question for you.
1: Okay.
5: I woke up in the middle of the night, had to pee, got out of bed, and it was 12:34.
3: Right? Oh.
5: And I have a digital clock next to my bed that is lit.
3: Sure.
5: So now, what are you supposed to do when you got 1, 2, 3, 4? Isn't there some special thing you're supposed to do?
3: Just make a wish, my friend.
2: Yeah.
5: Oh, okay.
2: Yeah.
5: Okay. Are there any other more of those that are important to know?
3: Anytime the number is the same, so yes. Your 333s, your 222s.
5: Mm-hmm.
2: 11:11.
3: Yeah.
2: Yeah.
5: Okay. So yeah. You make a wish.
2: Yes.
5: So and then, now, did you do the thing when you were in an automobile? If a car goes by with one light on.
2: A pediddle?
5: Yeah, and then you're supposed to punch the person next to you?
2: No, that's a punch buggy. That's when you see a Volkswagen Beetle.
5: Right.
2: And then, but a pediddle is, yeah, just one headlight, and you have to kiss who you're with.
5: Oh, that could be awkward.
1: And they also, yeah, remind me not to go anywhere with you in the car.
3: Yeah, my Uber drivers hate it.
2: Yeah. And then if you saw a second pediddle, he got to grab your boob.
1: Is that what? Right? That's interesting.
5: I bet your Uber driver would hate that. Hey, look, Salim, it's an American tradition. Get used to it.
1: Isn't there? There's a punch buggy, of course. That's a Volkswagen Beetle, bug.
5: What's the one about the railroad tracks?
2: No.
3: You hold them up if you go under a bridge.
1: You hold your feet up.
2: That's a cemetery.
1: Is it?
2: Yeah.
5: You hold your breath at a cemetery.
2: Oh, you hold your breath and cross your fingers at a cemetery.
5: Right. Don't you pick your feet up when you go over a railroad?
2: Yes, that's it. You pick your feet up.
5: Again, very awkward if you're driving.
1: Well, you know, they have punch buggy, but they also have the cruiser bruiser.
2: Yes.
1: You see a PT cruiser, you punch the person you're with.
3: I thought at a cemetery, you roll down your window, scream, "Hey, dummies, you're dead," and then throw your litter out. That's what I do.
1: Is that what you do?
5: That must be a Missouri tradition. It's
3: you
5: time
3: dead,
5: to play.
3: Dummies.
5: It's time to play What's in Josh's Wallet.
1: What's in Josh's Wallet?
3: Yes. So, for those who aren't familiar with this very popular yet rarely played game.
1: Yes.
3: I show my billfold to everybody. And what you should know is that I always keep the lower denominations on the outside. So they're the visible ones.
1: So the,
2: as Kramer taught us,
1: the higher the denomination, the more in to the center of the money.
3: Okay. So what I'm going to show you is my billfold. Also, you can see that on the outside
5: there's a $1 bill.
3: You can see the $1 bill. Yeah. Now I turn it sideways and you can see the thickness of the stack.
1: Okay. That's
5: pretty thick.
3: What you don't know is it all ones?
1: Is it one,
3: you know, you don't know.
5: And if Ace gets two guesses, and if he guesses the right amount, the money goes to Ace.
3: Yes.
27: Within $10.
3: Within $10, he said. Now, even I don't. It's been a while since I've looked at the cash. I do not know how much I have here.
1: You don't know.
3: Right.
2: Okay.
3: So.
2: Okay. Let's take a peek.
5: I'm going to go with $38.
3: $38.
2: Okay. I'm going to go $73.
3: Ooh. Okay.
1: Were you going to go? I was going to say $73. I swear to you. I'm $67.
3: Wow. All right.
27: $52 or $27.
3: Okay. All right.
1: Wow.
3: Let's count here. 1, 2, 3, 4, 5, 6. Is this all ones?
5: These are all ones?
3: 7, 8, 9. We got a 20. Uh-oh. 29. We got 100.
2: Stop. Oh!
3: $129.
1: No one guessed $129.
5: Wow. Okay, part two. I do have some cash in my pocket.
2: Oh, okay. There we go.
5: Give me a guess, Ace.
3: What's the 100 doing?
2: What's 100 doing?
1: You know what? If you're walking around with a $100 bill, you might as well be 32. Walking around with a dirty piece of paper. You can't do anything.
5: Ace guess 32.
2: 32.
5: 5, 10, 15, 20.
3: Oh!
5: 25.
3: Never 30?
5: 35.
3: Oh! Within 10. And you didn't go over. Man, that was close, dude. So you have all fives.
1: I've never seen anybody with all. Of course, you have all fives.
5: The only reason I take cash is for tipping.
3: Yeah, so you got your fives there.
1: Wait a minute,
2: is your money just loose in your pocket?
5: Yeah,
1: you tip with a five.
5: Well, if you're like at a valet parking thing, or
2: as we all find ourselves in the day,
1: kick it up a notch.
5: No, this is from my last trip.
2: Oh, okay.
5: So if you're,
1: do you hear me?
5: So if you're at the hotel and they bring up your bags,
2: Yeah,
5: a bunch of fives. It's more convenient. Yeah, but what's Josh going to do? Hand the guy $100 for carrying his bag up the elevator?
3: That's right. if the bag has incriminating evidence in it, yes.
2: Yeah.
1: Well, at least a 10 spot. Ideally, give him 20.
5: The ergo, two fives.
1: Yeah. You know what? Give him two fives and say, can I have $2 change, please? Something like that. Why don't you try that?
5: What do you have in your wallet?
1: Oh, I don't have it with me. It's out in the automobile, but I have the phone number of my high school football coach.
3: Yes.
1: And a $20 bill.
3: All right.
1: I know that for sure.
2: Will you stop and get cash on your way to your
1: trip? Yes, I have to because, Yeah.
5: I'm just recommending getting a bunch of fives.
1: Getting on the plane. Can you choose all? Yeah, I know you can choose denominations. Can you choose fives?
2: Yeah.
1: That doesn't seem like that would be.
5: Some of the newer ATMs.
1: Readily accessible. Yeah.
5: Within the, there's a sort of.
3: At my bank, you can choose the denominations inside. If you go through a drive-thru, you cannot.
2: Yeah, same.
5: Now, do you have to choose the denominations of people on their religious affiliation?
3: Right. Yes. I would like.
5: And this person's going to have the most money because. Oh, never mind.
3: I would like 40 Protestant dollars.
1: I would like.
3: And 20 in Baptist.
1: Now, this is going to sound weird, but I'd like a Mormon to count my money. Okay. Is that all right? Okay, good.
5: Back to the sports desk.
1: Here we go. New York Yankees star right fielder Aaron Judge. Tom. Aaron Judge.
5: Oh, sorry. Here come the judge.
1: Thank you.
5: Here come the judge.
1: He was pulled for a pinch hitter in the sixth inning against the Minnesota Twins because of tightness in his lower right leg.
27: Oh, my leg's so tight.
2: Don't do that.
27: Come on, baby. Just look how tight.
1: Tight. This feels
2: I
1: swollen.
2: Hope you guys use those voices.
1: You know what? Yeah, that has to happen in a Major League Baseball club. You get up on the table. And you grab your junk and you look at the trainer. Does this feel swollen to you? Don't you?
3: I was throwing around some dumbbells yesterday at the gym. I'm not bragging. Just what I was doing.
1: Right.
3: And I do know these ladies because I see them every day.
1: All right.
3: But they were talking among themselves, and I was on the bench working out, and I go, girls, girls, you're missing how strong I am. They looked at me and then just went right back to talking.
1: That's ideal. Anyway, Aaron Judge off. He told everybody he felt better. Then he went into the game and got, and as you heard, there's tightness in his lower leg. So there you go. Now listen to this story, Tom, and explain it to me because you're the closest thing we have to an attorney in the building.
5: Yeah, what do you got?
1: Western Michigan and its conference, the MAC, have insisted Michigan should not have been given an extra second in their dramatic win over the Broncos 2 weeks ago at the Big House. And the NCAA agrees, but said it can't do anything about it. The NCAA football.
5: Well, I think right now the NCAA, that's how they answer the phone. Hi, NCAA, we can't do anything about it.
1: Yeah. The NCAA football bowl subdivision.
5: Do you know what we're talking about, Ms. Hooker?
2: The game? Yeah.
1: Michigan won. They lost on their last play, but then there was another last play, and they won on that.
2: Why did they get more time?
5: The referees claimed that the time on the scoreboard was wrong.
1: They claimed that the time they were using, it clearly illustrated that Michigan has 1 second left, ergo another play, is what they said.
3: Gotcha. Okay, I mean, why would they make that up? People say that they're why they're making that up? Favoritism?
1: A little of the home cooking. You're familiar with that? You know, Cardinals go in Chicago and play the wonderful Cubs, and Cards aren't going to get a call.
3: Absolutely yeah, there's not. A chance. Yeah, yeah.
1: Absolutely. It's part
3: and
1: of
3: vice versa and stuff like that. Yeah.
1: It's called gamesmanship, Tom. It's home field advantage.
5: Anyway,
1: the NCAA went on to say that proper replay protocols were not followed in Michigan's Hail Mary win, altering the outcome of the game. And then the committee also reiterated it doesn't have authority to overturn the result. There's nothing we can do about it. Michigan wins 13-12, and it stays in the book.
3: Does anybody have the authority?
1: I can't imagine who it would be. No, I don't know.
5: Well, when it comes time for the bowl selection, someone on the committee may go, well, that was lucky.
3: They'll bring that up, maybe?
2: Have you ever known for them to overturn a game after the fact?
5: They've taken away championships.
1: They took away one of Michigan's championships.
2: Oh wow!
1: I believe a national championship. Not a particular game. No, I haven't seen
5: the people who are most upset. Of course, are the gamblers.
2: Right.
5: That's that's when it gets really.
3: You know, those exciting. Are the people I would want to anger the least.
5: Yeah.
1: If you made a flow chart of people you want to not make angry, you put gamblers at the top.
5: Yeah, because the uninterested half fan, such as me, doesn't care.
1: Yeah. The lady who washes my clothes, I don't think I can handle that.
5: We'll come back with more sporting news. Coming up, a comedian, Al Jackson, also the shoo-in of the week.
1: We got a world record coming up.
5: With our guest star, Adam Jacobowitz, who got 15 of 16 in his picks. I'm urging you right now to place your picks, pigskin picks, we call it. It's at bobandtom.com. All you got to do is pick the winners. Forget about the spread.
3: Jess Hooker was well over 500, weren't you?
2: I was. I got 11 games right.
3: Nice.
2: Yeah.
5: Okay, and the way this works is you just pick the winners, and you could win yourself a gift certificate from our buddy Steven Singer.
1: And remember, you can pick your nose and pick your seat, and you also pick your winners.
5: That's helpful. Steven Singer Jewelers, Mr. Singer, once again, saved my ass. Thank you, Steven Singer.
1: What did he do? I demand to know. Did he arrange for a gift somehow?
5: There may have been a time constraint with regard to... Would you be quiet?
1: Okay.
5: Thank you, Stephen. You are the man.
1: My fault.
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18: 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It's Bob and Tom with Jay Morning's Classic Rock All Day. Hello and good morning. How are you? 7 o'clock straight up. It's a Thursday. Yeah, connected to Friday and the weekend. We could probably all use some

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2: 205 at Grantline. It involves a car versus a big rig move from the right lane to the center divide. CHP on the scene. It's a parking lot of vehicles westbound 205 from Grantline to 580 and a Modesto northbound 99 before Pellendale. A two-vehicle wreck in the center divide. 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
3: Hello.
2: That's not any news desk.
4: Oh, that's not just any news desk. It's the crunchy. Oh, no, wait.
2: It's the Incogni news desk. Crunchy Incogni.
4: Remember that? Wasn't
2: not
4: that the
2: just
4: commercial?
2: For breakfast anymore.
4: It's not just any candy bar. It's crunchy.
5: Was that one?
2: Chunky.
4: It's chunky. Sorry.
3: Chunky.
4: We're not. Chunky. You're not chunky. Don't take that the wrong way.
6: And he talk like
7: I don't
6: this.
7: Think she was until I, you said
3: yeah,
7: don't take it the wrong way.
3: Crossed my mind.
6: That's not any candy bar. That's chunky.
5: Well, very good.
7: Christy always does that kind of thing. Tom will go, yeah, Josh, you love pizza. And Christy will go, that's so mean. And in my head, I go, no, you saying that's so mean is what's mean.
2: Yeah.
7: Tom was making a joke. You're acting like it's fact.
5: And by the way, Josh, if you keep losing weight, I'm going to have to hire a new fat guy.
7: I knew it. Greg Warren had to do that when I lost weight once. He needed a new opener. Because he on the road, he had all these fat jokes he couldn't use.
2: Son of a gun.
7: So I was out. Bob Biggerstaff was in.
2: Oh!
6: Hey, buddy.
8: Hey, buddy.
2: Hey, look what we got here, Tom. Are you ready?
9: Stupid world record.
2: The city of Germantown, Tennessee, hosted their annual, they call it, the Running of the Weenies race over the weekend.
5: Now, before you jump to conclusions.
2: Yes.
5: It's not like a bunch of dudes.
7: Twice you wanted to say it.
2: Oh man.
5: It's
2: I don't know why I didn't say dicks.
3: What
2: I don't know.
7: No, he was
3: a C's. Okay.
7: It's not a bunch of
5: it's dogs.
2: What, why doesn't a guy named Dick run the race and then it'd be Dick's running of the weenies? How about that?
5: They're dachshunds. They're sweet.
2: 66 dachshunds, or how do you feel about the term dash hounds?
7: I like both.
2: Uh-huh. Really?
7: Yeah.
5: So what is the, I don't understand. What's the distinction there?
2: I don't know.
3: It's where you're from, right?
2: I think they're saying the dachshund
5: is in Germany. Is a German word for
2: dash hound, I guess. You know, they're made.
7: Weren't they bred for, go ahead.
2: Going into holes and vermin down there.
7: They're like ratters.
2: Weevils and
7: right.
2: Horrible things under
5: they're
2: the ground.
5: They're so sweet.
3: They're not so sweet.
2: No,
3: I've never met one that's nice.
7: They're super territorial.
3: Yes.
2: But I don't know what the stats are, but dachshunds are more likely to bite you than any other living.
5: What?
3: That's not true at all.
7: It's actually golden retrievers, but the numbers are skewed. Don't worry about
2: I'm
7: that.
2: I'm pretty sure it's. What?
7: It's only because there are so many golden retrievers that the numbers are. Yeah.
2: Okay.
7: Yeah. But dachshunds are sweet, but super. They can be bitchy.
3: Yes. That's been my experience.
5: So this is a race of wiener dogs. Do we have any of the video on this? Look at that little guy.
7: I love him.
2: I like his
5: little
2: ear.
5: Scarf on. Jake, good crowd. My God, look at that crowd.
2: Holy hell.
5: It's more people than they get at a Cleveland Guardians game.
7: There they go. And they're running on a dirt. Dirt.
5: And it looks like only two surface. Of them really know the rules. The other ones are.
7: Some don't run. Some just flat out don't.
3: Yeah.
2: No, they just stop.
5: There they go.
7: One goes completely sideways.
3: Yeah. No.
5: Look at that. They've got an albino one.
7: Well, no, it's just a blonde long hair.
3: An albino.
7: Look at that guy.
5: It's an albino dachshund.
7: Well, we'd have to check its eyes.
5: Old baby pink eye.
2: An albino dachshund. Let's see.
5: By the way, did you notice that big crowd?
3: Yeah.
5: I mean, it makes sense that dachshunds would put wiener dogs.
7: Yes.
5: Would put buns in the seats.
7: Very good. We'll allow it.
5: No.
7: No, yeah, we're allowed.
3: No, I like it.
5: Just thought of it. I think.
3: I like it.
2: Do we like it?
5: Worthy yeah. of it. Yeah. It's almost all a joke. Right.
7: That cuts the mustard. Yeah. How about that one?
2: Hey! Very good.
3: I thought they were in costumes.
5: Oh, that's the other thing.
2: And 14 style of the 66 dachshunds, 14 stylish pups vied for best dressed hot dog at the Germantown Festival.
5: And the winner.
2: This year's race. This year's race was won by Loie, L-O-I-E, Loie?
7: L-O-I-E.
2: Loie is owned by Matt Wukash, and also a dog named Clara, owned by Mandy Hurdle, won the best dressed event. Dressed as Tennessee legend, icon, Dolly Parton.
5: Oh. And I'm thinking that's going to be the costume of the year.
3: Yeah, you're probably
7: you
3: right.
7: You look at that dog's face underneath the wig. It's looking at us.
2: Yeah.
7: Now this, okay, there's a chicken. There's Woody and Buzz. That's funny.
3: That's cute.
7: Another Dolly Parton.
3: Yeah.
7: Many.
5: Yeah.
2: Look at that. Look at that dog.
5: The dog looks very unhappy wearing a Dolly Parton wig.
7: Oh, man. It's got to be hot.
3: Yes.
7: Man, that's hot.
5: But yeah, I think Dolly Parton is going to be the big costume this year.
3: Yeah, I like that.
5: Among both men and women.
2: I think you're right.
5: Because isn't Dolly one of the icon
7: drag queens?
5: Yeah,
3: that's a go-to.
2: Absolutely.
5: Yeah. So, and now one of the things I did notice about the Dolly Parton dogs, since they're dachshunds, they can't give them the boobs because they would drag.
3: Yeah, they're too close to the ground.
5: Because they've got those little short little
2: wood. You know why they have long ears like that?
7: Why?
2: They almost touch the ground. It kicks up smells and odors for them, and it directs them to their nose.
5: That sounds legitimate.
2: It absolutely, look it up.
7: How about that?
2: I'm being naysayed around here in silence, but it absolutely.
3: Well, you lie a lot.
7: Clark Gable had the same thing.
2: Yeah, I did too. Clark Gable could smell Lauren Bacall from around the corner.
7: Yeah, Bacall's here.
2: That's right. Get just on her, in here, sweetheart.
5: Just her birthday.
2: Yesterday. Betty.
5: Betty Persky.
2: Betty Perky.
7: Did she imprint on either of you when?
2: No.
5: No, that was
2: not Lauren Bacall.
5: She was great.
7: Yeah, she is sultry.
5: Yeah, sultry, not milfish.
7: No.
2: What?
5: Milfish?
7: Not really milfish. She's almost like too. I don't know.
5: Would you say that Anne Bancroft was the original MILF from the movie? The Graduate.
2: Yeah, but that's kind of a hat on a hat, don't you think? I mean, she's a beautiful woman.
5: No, but I'm saying, but with respect to the notion of a movie MILF,
7: right?
3: Yeah,
5: she predates Stifler's mom.
7: Sure. Yeah.
3: Oh yeah.
5: I would think.
8: You mean Jennifer Coolidge?
5: Is that your Truman Capote or Jennifer Coolidge?
8: It's Jennifer Coolidge.
5: I get them confused.
8: You never know what I'm gonna do.
2: That's perfect. Thank you, Jennifer.
5: Do you suppose people are betting on the wiener dog races?
2: Well, sure. Side bets?
5: Some poor guy dogging to his bookie, about to get his legs broken.
10: I thought little Oscar was going to take it this year. Little guy.
7: How did I know it would be round a kraut?
2: And this just in, a bulletin.
5: By the way, how many breeds of dogs do you think have a sort of a themed name? A lot of Chihuahuas probably named Pepe, and
7: I see.
5: A lot of people go, do you think a lot of dachshunds either have German-esque names or are hot dog related names?
3: Mm.
7: Yeah, maybe Frank. Yeah. Meyer. Well, Meyer's not much of a pet name.
2: You know, funny.
7: It is kind of funny.
2: It is said that, and this is not a lie, when you have a German Shepherd, you're supposed to train the German Shepherd in German.
5: Well,
3: I have heard that.
5: There's a couple of people that I know a guy that has one of those.
2: A German Shepherd, and
5: it
2: understands German.
5: Well, it was trained by a German guy, The dog is terrifying. And his big favorite show is Hogan's Heroes. Funny enough,
3: the dog or the trainer?
5: The dog.
7: I love that. The dog loved it.
2: This just in. Extra. A popular global fitness competition is changing its rules after an incident at the September 12th competition.
5: Editor's note. I had the story and did not give it to you because I thought you guys would be angry.
2: No, I don't know what would make.
5: Have you seen the photographs?
2: What would make me angry about
5: it? It's awful.
2: Australian professional athlete Joanna Wittrich won the race at High Rocks in Beijing Beijing, but the victory did not come without a struggle.
5: It's like Hydrox cookies.
3: Yes.
7: All right.
2: Hydrox. During the race, Whitrick experienced fecal incontinence, but continued competing.
7: This is not uncommon, right?
2: Absolutely.
5: But the problem was, this is an indoor-outdoor event.
2: Oh. Despite the incident, judges and officials did not instruct her to stop, prompting concerns about potential health and safety risks for other competitors.
5: Well, the other people were upset because she was dropping oil slicks like the Batmobile. I mean, it was just disgusting. I deliberately didn't bring this to your attention because it's so
7: cool. She's really leaking.
3: Yes.
5: Yeah, and the photographs are awful.
2: The incident sparked online debate. Some people have supported Whitrick for her perseverance.
7: Sure.
2: Others suggested her accident posed a potential biohazard. She addressed the incident.
5: It's so bad. I'm not making this up. Some of the photographs of this, they pixelated. Yeah.
7: I see.
2: No way.
5: Yeah, it's rough.
2: Yeah, there aren't any pictures of the article I have. No.
3: Is there a big cash prize for this?
7: Right.
3: Like, is there a reason she didn't just go, I'm done?
5: It's actually, I used to run cross country and it happened.
7: Right.
5: A lot of puking, but also every once in a while you'd get behind a guy.
3: Uh-oh.
7: It can get things moving a little more than you want.
5: Made me run faster.
7: Yeah.
2: Is that right?
7: Well,
2: go hard. She says, go hard or go home. A win is a win.
7: Yeah.
2: Thank you for the support. I'll be back soon.
7: Yeah. Give her, I don't know, give her some grace.
5: I didn't want it.
7: Unless before the race she was saying, hey, I'm going to crap so that people.
5: No.
3: That doesn't appear to be the case.
7: Right.
2: Her coach, Chris Bayens, said, what happened was an extraordinary set of circumstances that were unforeseen, rapidly evolving, and almost impossible to comprehend.
5: It was, like I said, I deliberately didn't bring the story because I knew you guys would be mad.
7: Does the word deluge come to mind?
5: Yeah.
7: I mean, I mean, it's awful.
3: Yeah,
5: the word craptacular, which I think is in the dictionary now.
2: There you go.
5: It's awful. Poor thing.
2: Yeah.
5: Yeah.
2: So she's okay now.
5: This is why you wipe down your gym equipment, ladies and gentlemen. right now, let's move forward. Coming up, we have Mount Fuji.
2: Oh.
5: In the news twice, interestingly enough.
7: And we have Mount Fuji in the news twice.
5: Oh, very good. But right now we have something fun to do while you're watching all these great games. Tonight, of course, Buffalo is the site
2: Football.
5: Of a big matchup with Detroit.
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5: Thank you very much, Chick McGee. Coming up, comedian Al Jackson coming up, the shoo-in of the week with our winner from week 1, Adam Jacobowitz. 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Also coming up, Mount Fuji in the news. Of course it is. And other delights, including elderly plus super old folks in the news. What's the word? Is it centenarian?
7: Yes. If they're 100?
5: Yeah. We got a bunch of centenarians in the news coming up from the O'Reilly Auto Parts Studios. 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
11: 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It's Bob and Tom with Jay Morning's Classic Rock All Day. Hello, good morning. How are you? I've been waiting on it. It's 7:20. It's a Thursday. It's the 17th of September. And it's going to be a pretty nice day. Starting off a bit cloudy, though. We have 56 degrees under partly sunny skies. You're going to get the full sun probably at about 10 a.m. today. So, there you go. Don't worry. You know, 104.1 The Hawk is your Raider Nation station. Yes, indeed. And the Silver and Black will be playing the Chargers in L.A. this Sunday. We'll have the game right here for you on 104.1 The Hawk.
12: 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A problem in Modesto, northbound 99 approaching Pellendale. A two-vehicle wreck is impacting the center divide. In Tracy, traffic is all bunched up westbound 205 from Grand Line to 580. Also westbound 580 clogging up from 132 to Mountain House Parkway. 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
2: Hey, welcome back to the Bob and Tom Show. A really, really big show.
7: Oh, wow.
2: We're in the O'Reilly Auto Parts Studios, and at the news desk, it's Jess Hooker.
3: I have a request.
2: All right.
3: I'll tell you when you're done.
2: There's Josh Arnold.
7: Hi.
2: There's Ace Cosby.
7: Hello.
2: I'm Chick McGee, and don't forget, it's Ace Cosby's birthday. Here's Tom, and I believe, Tom...
5: Before we get to the... We were talking about the race of the dachshunds.
2: Yes.
5: And then some people say dash hound.
2: I've heard that, yes. For dachshunds.
5: But in Germany, it's... I just did some research. It's Wiener dog.
7: No, is that right? Okay, good to know.
5: Yes, Wiener dog.
7: Good to know, right?
5: Yeah. Is that right? And by the way, this was in Germantown...
2: Tennessee.
5: Right. The running of the dachshunds. There's a lot of video of it.
7: East Germantown or west?
5: Sir, I'm going to have to ask you to put that thing away. The wiener race is for dogs.
7: Okay. Oh, my mistake. My gosh, there egg on my face?
5: No, that's not egg, sir. You have a request?
3: I do. I think it takes both of you.
7: Tom and yes. Chick?
3: Yeah, there's a joke that you do when you're in the potato section of the grocery store.
5: That's a Josh joke.
3: Josh
2: really brings this home.
3: Okay.
2: I can tell you that.
7: I don't know what joke you're referring to, but I can tell you a story.
5: It's a true story. There may be a comical slant to it. But go ahead, Josh.
7: Yeah, I was in the produce department, of course, and I was looking at potatoes, you know, your russets.
2: Sure.
7: Right there, and there was a woman there also sort of eyeing the potatoes and picking them up. And I said, you know, she had a potato in each hand. Mm-hmm. I said, you know, those, they were quite sizable, by the way.
3: Right.
7: I said, ma'am, those potatoes you're holding there, they remind me of my testicles. And she goes, oh, my, they're that big? I go, no, that dirty.
5: I see. You can tell it's not a true story because it begins with Josh in the produce department.
3: Okay. Well, I was at the grocery.
2: What the hell?
3: I was at the grocery store yesterday.
5: Like I said, Josh, please either gain the weight back, or I'm going to have to fire a new fat guy.
7: Gain the weight back.
5: Sorry, back to you.
3: I was at the grocery store yesterday, and I was reminded of your story. Because
7: look at this potato.
2: God.
7: Now Jess has held up what we can assume is one potato.
3: Yes, I think.
5: Yeah, and it looks like a pair of gym shorts. It's got sort of two protruding.
3: Yeah,
7: it's scrotal in that.
5: Yes,
7: it does look to be,
5: and when one is larger than the other, true to form.
3: Right.
5: You may want to save those.
7: Wow.
3: Isn't that nuts? Oh.
5: Oh yeah. and just that was not even forced.
7: Did you giggle?
3: Oh, I did. I laughed. Yeah. I took a picture of it sitting in the middle of the potatoes.
7: Sure.
3: And then I was like, well, I have to buy this.
5: Yeah, of course. Yeah.
3: But I had to buy other potatoes so I didn't look like a pervert.
7: Yes.
5: And you can expense that one.
3: Oh yes, that's true. That's
7: what
3: true.
7: What should we call that?
2: Scrotal is
7: Tentacles? What else can we? Tastacles?
5: No.
7: Yeah, that doesn't work.
3: Yeah.
5: Spudsticles?
7: Spudsticles. Nah. Yeah. All right. A pud spud? It looks to be, it's almost like when those potatoes were in the womb, the one twin hadn't finished absorbing the other.
3: Yeah. Do you think I could shellac this so we can keep it forever?
7: You know, there are some who would turn it upside down and go, this is a heart.
3: Oh.
7: We go, turn that up the other way, it's balls.
5: Oh. Yeah.
2: How does it grow like that? That's amazing.
3: They were just next to each other.
2: Look, one of the testicles smaller than the other one.
3: It's all true.
2: That's the way it works.
3: Yeah.
2: Oh, so,
7: are you going to eat it?
3: No.
5: You could take a really, you can make a really freaky Mr. Potato Head out of it.
7: Oh,
3: that's
7: yeah.
3: true.
5: Kind of like a monster potato
7: Actually,
5: head.
7: You could add them to your Mr. Potato Head.
5: Oh, yeah.
7: Have them
2: yes,
7: hanging.
2: Yes, you could.
5: Really. Now, have we completed a sports broadcast?
2: I think we did. Yeah, we did the world record with the dachshunds, and here we go.
5: Okay.
2: Actually, I think I have a picture of Josh and I from 2017, and I believe you had just started working here or had only been here a couple
7: years. Yeah, about a year. Yeah.
2: About a year. Evidently, there's a hitch in the giddy up. I will show you the picture later.
7: Okay.
2: Okay.
5: Okay. So I think that gives us an opportunity to switch gears and head to the Incogni news desk. And we're going to be telling you all about Incogni coming up in just a few minutes. Mm-hmm. Jess, what have you got over there?
3: We were talking about Dolly Parton earlier. Dolly Parton's smile and big wavy locks are gracing fields this fall in the form of corn mazes.
7: Ah.
3: At least 20 farms have carved out large mazes to honor the late country music icon and raise money for her Imagination Library, which provides free books for children.
7: One farm said it's a great way to honor her, and it only cost us $75,000 in diesel. Diesel.
2: It's expensive.
3: The Maze Inc., which designs the mazes, said they were in the works months before Ms. Parton died. And are a part of its annual campaign honoring country music's brightest stars.
7: Oh, so they're kind of making it clear, hey.
3: Yeah, we're not cashing in on
2: much
3: this.
2: Much like the self-driving cars, don't they have self-driving tractors and they just program it?
5: It's a satellite.
3: It's a GPS.
5: GPS thing. Mm-hmm.
7: Pretty great.
2: Yeah, yeah. And whatever you want
5: they
2: in your
5: corn. They can get them really accurate. A lot of people are going to get lost. A lot of guys will probably get lost on the boobs. I assume that they're.
2: Are you saying that someone out there likes boobs so much that if they have a boobs drawn into a cornfield,
5: if it's accurately drawn, I haven't seen the.
3: There's no boobs.
7: No.
5: Oh, it's just her face.
7: Yeah. You'd think they'd at least build it near two silos so that those could.
5: Oh, that would be. And it brilliant. Says that would be brilliant.
2: Is the title, the caption, An American?
7: Yeah, Dolly, an American. Oh, I bet it says like treasure or legend or something underneath.
3: Oh, there you go.
7: Just an American.
2: An American.
7: It's like a foreign textbook.
2: Yes.
7: Here's a picture of an American.
2: This is a picture that shows a lady, an American.
5: Do you ever do a maze?
7: Yes. Yeah. I try to do this. It's annually. I'll go to one of these places.
5: Is there some trick to that?
2: I am totally frightened.
7: Well,
3: stay to your left. Is that what I'm
2: supposed to? That. Yeah, I think you're supposed to keep the wall on your left at all times.
7: I know is every year, this is no exaggeration, one of the Arnold brothers gets yelled at by a worker.
2: Is that right?
7: For throwing dried cobs at the other brother.
5: I see.
7: Please.
3: Which brother are you?
7: I have been yelled at.
2: Does
7: We've
2: it
7: all been yelled at.
2: Oh, so it rotates then.
7: Yes.
2: Okay.
7: Because we're all trying to hit each other with dried corn cobs.
3: Did you guys ever detassel?
2: I did.
3: You did?
2: Yeah. For a magical summer.
5: That's rough.
3: Yeah, I did one day in a banana spider. I quit.
7: Oh.
3: Yeah, at lunch.
7: I detasseled one evening, and I got beat up so bad. I was doing it at a strip club. And the thing is,
2: the detasseling, I rode in a specially equipped tractor that had baskets on it, and you rode and rolled. You rolled through the corn and you picked them that way. But there were some far more prevalent that you walked the corn through the corn.
5: Have you had any good sweet corn yet this year?
2: I have.
3: I had some last night.
5: What?
2: Delicious.
3: Yeah, I had some last night. No, it was local. And yeah, my town, there's a little corn stand. Yeah.
5: Feel free to bring.
3: Oh, okay.
5: I have yet to have a good.
7: I was fishing a pond next to a cornfield recently.
2: Right.
7: And sometimes you get that feeling of there's something else here. I feel like I'm kind of being watched.
3: Oh.
7: And I heard some rustling in the corn that I was being hunted by something. There was something just within the cornfield that I couldn't see, but I could see the stalks bending and moving, and then it would stop.
3: What?
7: And I was like, I don't know if that's a bobcat or what.
2: My.
7: But something is really interested in me.
3: Oh,
7: I hated it.
2: Well, and at this point, it could have been a bobcat. It could have been anything.
7: Right.
2: A big wolf or whatever.
7: Well, I wish I had a drone to kind of
3: see. Yes.
5: That kind of leads to a story.
2: See, I'd get in trouble if a wolf attacked me because I just see a dog, and I try to go up and pet it.
0: Hey, buddy.
2: Hi, honey. What is your big sweet?
0: Oh, no, now that hurts.
5: We've been getting a lot of stories. Give me back my arm.
4: In the last year about bears showing up. A friend of mine was in downtown Vail, Colorado, walking to a yoga class, and a huge bear was right there in the middle of the street.
2: I saw a video on my timeline of a bear walking down Broadway in Nashville, Tennessee.
4: Yeah.
3: Oh, my gosh.
4: I didn't print this for you, Jess, but I do have it right here, so if you don't mind, I'm going to read it.
0: I saw a bear in the middle of the mall. He was walking into the store, build a human. It was like they had cubs, and they were, sure. It was like a birthday party or something.
4: Now, are you familiar with the beverage called Hard Mountain Dew?
0: No.
2: It's got, what, 5% alcohol by volume or something?
4: Well, the people at Hard Mountain Dew are offering a $1 million bounty to the person who can provide proof of the existence of Bigfoot.
0: Oh, that's really something. Wow.
2: Wow.
0: No, I don't like mixing booze with a Bigfoot hunt.
4: But it's the Hard Mountain Dew people have said cryptid hunters,
0: yes,
4: skeptics, and armchair experts aged 21 and older have until November 30th to submit verifiable evidence of the mythical beast to harddewbigfootbounty.com for a shot at the $1 million. By the way, 100 fans will also get a chance to earn a free 12-pack of Hard Mountain Dew.
0: Okay.
4: So the quote here is, evidence will be judged against what they are terming rigorous standards.
0: Sure.
4: Co-developed by Bigfoot expert Bryce Johnson. Are you familiar with his work?
0: Of course. He's doing important stuff.
4: Okay. So anyway, Sasquatch.
2: No, not even close.
4: Sasquatch.
2: Sasquatch.
4: Sasquatch. Yeah. Sasquatch. Not Sas. Sas.
0: Sasquatch, yeah.
4: Sasquatch, I can't even say it. Specialists, get working.
0: Yeah, million bones. Wow. Be careful out there, though. Yeah,
4: isn't that cool? Have some fun, you Bigfoot folks. I'm sure you can get all the information by going to Hard Mountain Dew. Look for it online. It doesn't have it in this article how you do it. But
3: You know what I had a couple of weeks ago? I had the Baja Blast with booze in it.
0: What booze?
3: Tequila.
0: Okay.
2: Really?
3: Yes, there is a, it's a Taco Bell Casa or Taco Bell, I don't know what they call them. But
0: they serve
3: a cantina.
0: Yeah.
3: Taco Bell Cantina. And we thought, you know, when in Rome, so we got Baja Blast with tequila in it.
2: Nice.
3: And that was my first Baja Blast also.
2: And what color are the Baja Blast?
3: It's like a tealish green color.
2: Oh, okay.
3: Yeah.
4: Are they heavily caffeinated? Like the
3: heavily
4: Mountain
3: caffeinated.
4: Dew?
3: But I know now why it pairs well with Taco Bell. It makes sense.
0: Oh, the Baja Mountain Dew itself.
3: Yes.
0: Gotcha. Yeah.
3: Yes. It seems like it just goes with that food. Yeah. But do recommend the tequila shot in the Baja Blast.
2: Right. Hey, Tom, and we have a photographic proof that, Josh and I have changed since 2017. If you look there.
4: Oh, wow.
0: That's a couple fat guys.
2: There we both are, a couple fat guys.
0: Still handsome.
3: Look how happy you guys are.
0: Yeah, wow. we were happier.
4: must have been lunchtime.
2: Must have been, right? I can't get over how much, I don't know how you did this, Josh, but it really snuck up on me, your weight loss.
0: Well,
2: It's
0: why I did it just with calories and working out.
2: Right.
0: Because I knew if I did like Ozempic or something, mm-hmm. it wouldn't be gradual.
2: Oh, yeah.
0: And I also wouldn't learn anything.
2: Right.
0: I have no problem with those drugs. It just wasn't right for me because I needed to rewire my brain.
2: Sure, yeah.
4: are you wearing the same clothes?
0: I still have that Carhartt shirt, yeah.
4: Oh, wow.
0: Yeah.
2: Well, are you going to be like Tom and still wear the double X, even though you're a large?
0: You'll have to let me know when I need to change. Okay. I'll listen.
2: All right.
4: Don't change.
3: There's a couple of shirts I could tell you about.
4: Nice to be airy.
0: I like being airy.
4: Yeah.
0: There's a couple. What does that mean?
3: They're wide on you.
0: Oh, okay. Yeah. Please,
3: yes.
0: No, Dill, please do tell me.
3: Okay, I'll tell you.
0: Have you guys been making fun of me behind my back?
3: Yeah.
4: About what topic? Which one?
2: Actually, we don't even talk about what we're going to say anymore. She just walks up to me. You see him yesterday?
0: Oh, no. This is bad.
4: She goes, number two.
2: No.
4: Number
2: no
4: seven.
2: No way.
4: It's a quick 11.
0: If you think my shirts are baggy, you should see my skin.
2: How about that underwear, huh?
4: Now, we're going to get back to the Incogni news desk with Jess Hooker, but I got to tell you what Incogni is all about.
2: Talk to me, Tom.
5: you're getting a lot of text messages and you don't know what's real anymore, or you're getting phone calls or emails. Your name is out there. Your names and your address and your phone numbers.
2: Your information.
5: It's all floating around. And Incogni is all about getting that stuff to go away. They do the research for you and get your name off of those lists. 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People are selling lists. You should see some of the names that they have. 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
8: 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Hello and good morning. 7:43. It's Tamara. It's Thursday, Connected Friday. And it looks as though it's going to be a gorgeous day today. We're looking at sunny skies and about 79 degrees for a high today. Right now, 58 degrees outside the Hawk studios. Now, a lot of stuff popping off here. And one thing I'm pretty excited about is this Hawk show that we got coming up. Lynyrd Skynyrd, Foghat, and Molly Hatchet. 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
9: 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I'm seeing brake lights for days in Tracy. Westbound 205 slammed from Grantline to 580. Also in Tracy, it's a big challenge. Westbound 580 from 132 to Mountain House Parkway. Make sure you grip that steering wheel tightly. A high wind advisory in effect for the Altamont Pass. 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
3: Here I am.
2: There's Josh Arnold.
0: And here I am.
2: Hey, and there's Ace Cosby.
35: I'm here.
2: The birthday boy, Ace Cosby. There's Tom Griswold. Hello, Tom.
5: Hello, Chick McGee. I apologize. I don't know why I'm so discombobulated. I keep thinking it's Friday and it's Thursday.
2: This is just another, you seem the same to me.
5: No, I mean, normally at least I know what day it is.
2: I lost a day. I gain a day more than I lose a day, and it gets me confused. I thought Tuesday was Wednesday all day long.
5: I'm trying to get it straight. Okay,
0: Tom, do you like a conical birthday hat?
5: I have a great picture of one of my daughters at one of her birthday parties wearing a cone like birthday cap.
0: Will you wear one?
5: I think at my age,
2: you would wear one.
5: At my age, it would look as if I had lost my marbles and they were trying to make it cute and hoping I didn't soil myself before the cake.
2: If your daughters asked you, you would wear one if they asked you to wear a birthday hat.
0: Oh, yeah.
2: Have you ever put a birthday hat on the face of a golden retriever?
5: Hilarious.
0: It's got to be wonderful.
2: That's funny.
5: They don't care for it.
2: They don't. No,
5: I mean, a general rule.
0: Yeah.
2: But they just sit and they won't do anything about it, but you can tell they don't like it. And you can tell that they're just waiting for you to take it off their face.
5: Yeah, I did it to my white golden retriever, Mr. Fletcher. And he looked at me and he just went, hacky.
2: What's next? Suspenders?
5: Yes, yeah. Jokes about the difference between L.A. and New York.
0: Weren't there mimes that would occasionally wear a conical hat? Like white, white-faced with white... Some white outfit.
5: I prefer mimes that wear a large target on their face.
2: Still,
5: so you know where to shoot.
2: The most popular mime duo, still to this day.
5: Oh, yeah. Yes. I know.
2: Who?
5: They had their own TV show.
2: They sure did.
5: Shields
2: and Yarnell.
3: They were on TV?
2: Yep. Do you remember Shields?
5: That's how desperate America was for entertainment. Yikes.
0: Was it entertaining at all?
5: No.
2: Well, the thing that happened was, Sonny and Cher became like a crazy hit. And then I think Shields and Yarnell is like, oh, okay, well, let's get another couple. Yeah, they tried to do that in a summer replacement, I think.
3: It was a husband and wife?
2: I think they were married.
3: Oh.
2: Yes, I think they were. And they were both mimes.
0: Did you enjoy it?
2: No.
5: It was
2: But Tom will back me up. There wasn't anything else on TV.
0: Yeah.
2: There they are.
3: Wow.
0: I hate them.
5: Yeah. I mean, like I said, wouldn't you want like a nice target in their face so you knew where to shoot?
2: Josh, please, for me, would you read that caption more or less on the front of the magazine they're on and use your disconnected voice as best you can?
0: Yeah, they're on the cover of Dynamite.
5: No.
2: And what does the caption say?
0: Shields and Yarnell.
2: Uh-huh.
0: Wind them up. And laugh. Isn't
5: that robot thing never gets old.
0: What a treat.
5: We got to steer ourselves away from
0: the incogni. Their hands on some oversized bubbles there.
5: Incogni news desk briefly to do our little history lesson.
2: Walking against the wind.
5: We got some serious stuff going on.
2: Serious?
5: Yeah, kind of.
2: We don't have any room for serious.
5: We got some stuff you're going to like.
2: Okay.
5: Now, you'll like the second one here. The first one, 1849, Harriet Tubman escaped slavery with two of her brothers.
2: All right.
5: She was a badass. So don't go telling me, my trip was so stressful. Really? Were you escaping slavery with Harriet Tubman? Back off. Okay, chick, this will make you happy.
2: I'd like to think one of her brothers was named like Tubby or something, like a nickname.
0: Yeah.
3: Yeah, he'd have to.
0: Tubbs
3: have that.
0: Tubman.
5: Yeah. Oh, he's the Tubman.
2: Tubby Tubman, and he is the Tubman. Yeah. What one will I like?
5: 1937. This is a quiz.
2: Okay.
5: The Washington Redskins football club beat what team in 1937 in the first NFL game, 13-3?
2: The very first NFL game for them.
5: And
2: for
5: this team's still around.
2: I'm going to guess Giants.
5: He got it.
2: What? Is that right?
5: Yeah. New York Giants.
2: Okay.
3: Because of proximity.
0: You are not going to believe this.
2: Yeah.
0: Harriet Tubman's brother was named Tubbs Tubman.
2: Is that right?
0: In fact, they made a movie.
2: Really?
0: Call Me Mr. Tubb.
3: This is all real?
5: No. Oh. There's a famous saying, call me Mr. Tibbs, in a movie.
0: And then a movie called Call Me Mr. Tibbs.
2: Mr. Tibbs.
5: Okay, so once again, 1937, Washington's then team, they were called the Redskins, the first NFL game. They beat the Giants 13-3, and they benched Eli Manning after that game. They were pissed. This is interesting. That's 1949, Wile E. Coyote and the Roadrunner first appeared in the 1949.
4: Yep.
3: Ooh.
5: The Fast and the Furious.
4: Mm-hmm. It still holds up.
5: Yeah, much better than Vin Diesel's.
4: The wonderful.
0: gosh, though, I would happily watch a Fast and Furious and Wile E. Coyote mashup.
4: Oh,
0: where somehow they chase each other. Yeah.
5: And you saw that movie, didn't you? The new one.
0: Yes, I enjoyed it very much. Coyote versus Acme.
5: Yeah, I
0: smiled
5: wanna,
0: the whole time,
5: wanna,
0: laughed out loud.
5: I want to see that. 1954.
4: Why do you? Will you listen to me? Will you take some advice?
5: What's that?
4: Why do you continue to go to movies? You don't like them.
5: Yes, I do.
4: You don't want to. What's the last movie you went to and goes, oh, that was
5: I like Toy Story.
4: That was a great.
5: Five.
4: The latest one? Five?
5: That was all right. Could we get back to the.
4: Okay, I'm sorry.
5: 1954, Lord of the Flies published.
0: I think you and I disagree on that one, too. I love it.
5: Yeah. Well.
0: Yeah, he doesn't.
5: Boys will be boys.
0: I'm surprised you don't like it. They kill the fat one.
4: Didn't
5: Aerosmith? Wait a second. I have to rethink this. I may be of the wrong opinion.
4: Didn't Aerosmith have a song called "The Lord of Your Thighs"?
5: Yep, they did.
4: I am the Lord of Your Thighs.
5: Lord of the Thighs.
0: I've
5: yes,
0: never
5: they
0: heard it.
5: Yes,
3: I haven't either.
5: That's you're right.
4: It's well worth a listen. Believe me. It's
5: 1964,
4: really
5: Bewitched premiered on ABC television.
0: I still have a crush on Elizabeth Montgomery.
4: Just a gorgeous woman.
0: So hot.
4: Amazing.
0: I had no idea when I was a kid.
5: And then I Dream of Jeannie, I think, came out the following year.
0: My sick days would have been a lot more
3: productive.
0: Yeah, so to speak.
4: Well, some might say productive.
5: Because I Dream of Jeannie added the component of a belly button. And
0: are you going Jeannie or the witch from Bewitched? What was her name?
4: Samantha.
0: Yes, thank you.
5: Bewitched, a little more milfy. Whereas
4: Jeannie was like
5: Jeannie was like a
4: almost kind of, a teeny bopper.
0: It was almost in your face sexy, and I liked the more subdued sexy.
3: Oh, there you go,
0: Elizabeth Montgomery.
5: MASH premiered on CBS in 1972, the TV show version.
0: Yeah, I thought Hawkeye was sexier than.
5: And I think that didn't that run for like 11 years or something?
3: The first, like the one in drag.
4: The first three or four seasons, maybe the first five seasons, but that was
5: then
4: it.
5: They got rid of.
4: Frank Burns left and it was.
5: Larry
0: Lynn. I had a creative writing teacher who swore that MASH became unfunny when they stopped drinking.
4: Really?
0: That was his contention.
3: The writers?
0: Whenever they stopped drinking, that's when
5: it became an Alan Alda kind of serious.
3: Gotcha.
5: And they, they lost what? Hawkeye? They lost.
4: No, they lost Trapper,
5: okay. And they lost the Colonel.
4: Colonel Blake, Clean Stevens.
0: Oh, I forgot about Blake.
5: And then they did that stupid crossover with the Munsters.
0: Yeah.
5: The Munster MASH.
0: Yes, yeah. It was on paper it worked.
5: Yeah, I thought that just blew the whole thing.
4: That was very funny.
5: There were more half-hour episodes of MASH than there were half hours of the Korean War. It got a little old. Mm. Let's see, in 1996, Oprah opened up her book club. The genesis of the Karen.
0: But I applaud her. Anything to get people reading.
3: Yeah.
5: Okay, well, and then we'll review some birthdays later on.
4: I'd like to think Oprah right now is shuffling around in her place, wherever she might be, in a house coat and a pair of slippers and just waiting for to turn her omelet.
5: She's going to the Sphere.
4: What? Yeah. Is she?
5: Oprah is putting
0: a
5: weekend at the Sphere.
0: With a poet and...
4: Where's the comedian? They need a comedian.
0: They do.
4: Yes.
5: I don't know who's going to be there, but... I believe it's the title of it is My Increasing Irrelevance, I think is the title of the...
3: Okay, that's
5: We're going to come right back.
4: No, don't you mess with my Oprah. There's only one question you could ask about Oprah and Nicki Minaj, and it's that ass.
0: Okay. Oprah, I'll have to take a look.
4: Oprah, yes.
5: We're going to come right back to the O'Reilly Auto Parts Studios. 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
3: 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I'm seeing a monumental traffic tie-up getting through Tracy. Westbound 205 slammed from Grand Line to 580. Also in Tracy, it's a struggle. West 580 from 132 to Mountain House Parkway in stretches. Be alert in Stockton. Southbound 5 approaching Charter Way. An unknown animal reported on the right-hand shoulder. And grip the steering wheel tight. A high wind advisory in effect for the Altamont. Some people just know you could save money on car insurance by checking Allstate first. 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So what are you waiting for? Check Allstate first for a quote today. You're in good hands with Allstate. That's traffic. 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
5: Hello.
6: You okay?
5: You ate
4: chicken salad too fast, didn't you?
5: A Triscuit. And then I had to read the weather, so I swallowed it sooner than I should have.
6: Did it cut you?
5: Yeah, I'm real. It was scratchy.
4: There's Josh Arnold.
6: Hi there.
4: There's Ace Cosby.
7: Hello.
4: Ace Cosby, happy birthday.
7: Thank you.
4: And hello, Tom. How are you?
8: I'm doing great. I think we're going to hook up with Al Jackson. There he is. Al Jackson has joined us.
9: Yes.
8: Are you at home?
9: I am.
8: What is the painting behind you? I can't see.
9: My girl's uncle did abstract paintings, which I kind of dig. Yeah, I'm thinking about moving it because I got a really dope one that I got in New Mexico. It's just like, Day of the Dead kind of. Like a native chick with the long braids, and she's got two six shooters like across. She looks really cool. So I'm thinking about moving it, but it's got a nice balance right now.
8: Now, by two six shooters, you mean actual guns? This isn't a slang term in the street for the for memories,
9: no.
8: Is it?
9: No, and that wouldn't be an attractive term. Memories. Just like the word memories isn't.
6: Yeah.
9: I did want to say a couple things. Shout out to Jess Hooker for keeping it 100 and still eating Triscuits. That takes it back. Jess, if you had some Nilla wafers next to you, I would marry you because you would be my childhood. Going to my grandmother's house, it's just like when I see the box of Nilla wafers, the smell of like that weird, they were just like in the 80s, they were just like those weird like things that I don't think would ever fly, like even like Fig Newtons, which I think are disgusting.
5: Oh.
9: Like, I don't know if that would, I know there's some Fig Newton truthers.
8: I love Fig Newtons.
9: It's like a wet peanut butter sandwich.
8: Oh, I love them. And I like the Fig Newmans from Paul Newman's.
4: The great Paul Newman.
8: The great Paul Newman from Shaker Heights, Ohio, not too far from where you grew up.
9: That's right. Shout out. That's your hometown.
8: Yeah.
4: Al, I have a question. What are you doing wearing my glasses from my junior and senior year in high school? What they look like.
8: They're gigantic aviators.
4: Yeah, they're throwbacks though, right?
9: Oh, absolutely.
4: Yeah.
9: You know, I feel like glasses are the last thing that a man has to completely change his face.
4: Mm-hmm.
9: You could just like, I think it like kind of weirdly goes with your mood. And before the show started, I grabbed him and I looked in this pile of glasses and I realized like, whether you want to admit it or not, like the pandemic was weird for everybody. We all have our little secret weird purchases that we made.
4: Oh yeah.
9: Whether it's throwback t-shirts from NASCAR, whatever you bought. And I bought a lot of glasses. I don't know why, and a lot of lights. And that's my confession to you today. I just needed to get that off my chest.
8: Well, they're nice, I guess the worst fashion in glasses to me was in the early 80s, the ones where the bars on the side went to the bottom. Remember that?
5: Oh, okay.
8: That was a really unappealing era in glasses. Do you remember that?
9: That was kind of like a steampunk look, right?
4: Oh yeah, that's right.
8: I just thought it would look looked unattractive.
9: It was the way that alt kids said that they were alt before you could do it online, and a lot of the stuff that you used to wear kind of symbolized like what you believed, whether you were a trench coat, you know, grunge Kurt Cobain kind of outsider, or like a skater kid. There's different looks. You used to be able to tell like, especially in Black culture, you could tell, like, by how especially women wore their jeans and their socks and, like, what kind of sneakers they had on, like, where they were from, like, what region of the country that they were from. Like, clothing was regional, and that's kind of like how you showed where you rep where you were from. But everything is so homogenized now with the internet. We all got the same same Amazon, unfortunately.
8: Yeah, I
9: unless they're a sponsor.
8: Now, did you see this thing about Martha Stewart? It started with Martha Stewart's considering posing nude. Then it kind of turned out to be a promotional thing for her lip balm or whatever. Did you see this?
9: Yeah. Now, I mean, Martha Stewart is a real one. It's funny, Tom, because I was talking to Jason right before I hopped on the air, and there was somebody from Ohio that followed Martha Stewart's career, and they were asking Jason to ask you to ask me to corroborate that the Black community has always ridden with Martha Stewart. And I will say unequivocally yes, and I still do to this day.
8: Is that a Snoop Dogg connection?
9: Well, I think the Snoop Dogg connection kind of came because of who she already was. Like, don't forget, Martha Stewart, when she went to jail, which is questionable, that's something we could always talk about, but in terms of, like, insider trading, but she didn't snitch on her people. You know who else didn't snitch? Lil' Kim. They went and did the time. Like, everybody loves Goodfellas and you don't rat on your friends, but everybody did, except for Martha Stewart. Martha Stewart is what I think all people of any group that's not the majority want, and that's for people to act normal around them. Like, Black folks, just be normal. You don't have to come in, what up, son? You don't have to do that, you know? And Martha Stewart have that in her. She's just always herself, and she's authentic. And I think Black people like that, and I think Snoop like that, and that's why they've always been such a good partnership together.
8: Hmm. And she was on the cover of Sports Illustrated.
5: Yeah,
8: in the swimsuit issue. But I think the nude thing was kind of a tease.
5: Sure.
9: What do you think about that, without getting ourselves into trouble?
6: I think she had nothing to do with it. It's whoever runs her social media following trends of not so much rage bait or clickbait, but, you know, false sort of bait and switch.
8: But so,
9: yeah, I mean, yeah.
8: Yeah. So we'll see. Well, it's time for us to move forward here. We got to move forward here, Al. We're running out of time. I need a word. Right. We got a whole bunch of new words in the in two different dictionaries that were just released in the last couple of days. Before we get to those, do you want to help me out with some street slang that I should be aware of?
9: I got a couple for you. One is really easy, really quick. Tom, tell me, what does zang mean? Z-A-N-G.
8: Uh-oh. Is it a thing? A zang? Can you have a zang in your car? No. A zang something you would say about somebody?
9: I'll say this, Tom. Do not overthink it. Just look at it very simply. And maybe it's just a different way to say something that you also recognize when you see it or say it. Dang. What does that sound like?
5: Yeah.
8: Bang?
5: No.
8: How about dang?
5: Yeah.
9: There we go. Check out the big brain on chick. Oh, yes. Yeah. Yeah. It's just like a new way to say, like, chick got those new rims on his 68 Corvette. Dang.
8: Dang.
9: You just say it like that rather than like that. Yeah. So that's easy.
5: Al, are we assigning the Z to all of the D's? Because we've got Zaddy, and so...
4: Oh, yeah, that's a daddy.
5: A hot daddy.
4: Yeah.
5: A Zaddy.
9: Yeah, but what? I didn't realize, yeah. Tom, we might blow his brain just because Zaddy is deeper as somebody that had an openly proud and beautiful gay male hair and makeup guy. I talked to him about all the things in gay culture I did not understand. And a zaddy is different than a daddy.
5: Yes.
9: Because a zaddy is cleaned up. Like, a zaddy, he said, would be like, who's the guy that's, he's in Independence Day and he's got the glasses.
6: Goldblum?
9: Yeah.
5: Yes.
9: He would be a zaddy.
5: Well dressed, slick.
9: Yeah.
5: Just know you. He smells good. You don't even have to.
6: He's oddly built.
5: Yes.
6: Like, he's built.
9: Who would be a daddy, Jess?
5: I think Goldblum's a good one for sure. He'd be at the top of the list.
6: Well, he's saying daddy versus Goldblum's a zaddy.
5: Oh, so who's a daddy? I don't know. The daddy thing always throws me, especially when
9: I don't even like saying that.
5: I don't either, especially when women call their husbands daddy.
8: Yeah. That's...
9: What about Poppy?
5: That's cute. I like that. Yeah.
9: Yeah.
4: I think there are more girls calling their partner daddy than there are guys calling
5: mommy.
6: Absolutely.
5: Yeah. Well, yeah.
8: Except during intercourse, then it's okay.
5: I say that. I say when the kids are around, I'll say tell daddy. But now I realize that is cringe.
6: During intercourse, I go with the more formal mother.
8: thank you for at least.
4: Yeah, you like to paint a word.
8: I would just appreciate the fact that I got a tag rather than a laugh of any kind. I thought it was quite humorous. So Zaddy is a Natalie dressed dad or
4: a hot daddy.
5: Yeah.
8: Okay, Zaddy. So,
5: and he's a man of a certain age.
8: So your
5: too.
8: Question is, can you add a Z to anything?
5: Yeah, because like
4: is DILF still a word? A daddy I'd like to.
6: Sure.
4: Is that a?
9: Yeah.
4: Okay.
9: I think that's going to be around. It's almost like think about it. MILF isn't like a term that would ever go out of style because it's an acronym.
4: Right.
9: So as long as there's a mom.
8: Is there a ZILF?
9: Fit in.
8: For a zombie,
4: I don't think you knew. You didn't know DILF, a daddy. I'd like to.
8: No, I wasn't aware of that.
4: Yeah, I know.
8: Okay,
4: bless your heart.
8: Okay,
4: you need so much help.
8: Yeah, I know.
4: You need.
8: We have time for one more
4: master's
8: word.
4: Master's program.
8: One more word.
9: All right. Tom, what does the word huzz mean? H-U-Z-Z.
4: Huzz.
8: I remember there was a period of time where people would go huzzah.
4: Would they do that? Magician school?
6: When Theodore Roosevelt won?
4: Yeah. Huzzah! Oh, no, we'll give you the benefit of the doubt. Yeah, Harry Truman won.
8: Huzzah was like a
4: Dewey.
8: Bravo.
5: Okay.
8: Huzzah. Huzz, you say, huzz. Is it just slang for husband? He's my huzz?
9: A lot of people, actually, I'm going to give you a partial credit on that. A lot of people think that that's what its origins were. And other people think its origin was in the pejorative term of describing, a woman as a gardening tool. Mm-hmm. But now it has been shown to mean basically like just somebody that you have romantic interest in. So it'd just be like, I got Jessica in my sixth period. That's my huzz right there. Yeah.
4: Damn.
9: Like
8: don't you mean Zang?
4: Oh, Zang.
8: Yeah, there you go.
9: If I saw what she had on, I'd be like, Zang, look, that's my huzz right there.
8: Yeah.
4: All right.
9: You don't even know I exist.
5: That's cute.
8: All right. Thank you very much. Comedian Al Jackson, you working this weekend, Al?
9: Man, I am off this weekend, man. I've been touring for 3 weeks, so I'm going to, I have a very intimate day with me in the NFL package. Plus, nice. I just want to let everybody know, I called the Arizona Cardinals over the Chargers last week. I told you guys, I'm a Jacoby Brissett truther. I've been trying to tell y'all.
8: Okay, well, real quick, tonight, your thoughts? give me the winner.
9: I think it's at
8: Buffalo with Detroit.
9: I think the Bills roll. I think people, I think there's a window in this sport, and Detroit's window was 2 years ago. They have the best running back I've maybe ever seen in my life, but they got a lot of holes in that secondary. I think they lose by, I don't know, 6.
8: What's the spread on that one? Do you know what you?
4: Let's see. Tonight.
9: I'd say probably 2.5.
4: No, it's 6. Al, nice shooting. Lions getting 6 tonight in Buffalo.
9: Yeah, so that means Vegas thinks that they're a touchdown, So I don't know. I think it could get out of control. And we need to see if Jared Goff, he hasn't had a good game in a while. So let's see what's up.
4: You know what? Yeah, I think something might be up.
9: Something's wrong.
4: Yeah.
9: Absolutely. Yeah, it's been a while. He just doesn't look like he can move.
4: Right.
9: You know, he's like one of those things you throw a football through when there's just a tire swinging, like right. He just doesn't move.
4: Yeah, I mean, he's never been, elusive, but he can't even stand still correctly. So we'll see.
9: Which is an issue. But I just love watching Jahmyr Gibbs play.
4: Oh,
8: he's
4: amazing.
8: Did you grow up in Ohio? Are you a big Ohio State guy?
9: Oh, yeah. Yeah. I was in spring.
8: They're taking on Kent State this weekend.
9: It's a big one.
8: If they lose, Neil Young's going to write a song about it.
4: Oh, for those of you who don't remember. Hey, thanks, Al. Thanks for calling and hooking up with us.
8: How about at least a tag? I don't expect to laugh.
4: You know what?
8: The tradition seems to be when the joke fails.
4: I look forward to this every week because Al is my huzz.
9: Oh. You know how I feel.
8: Okay, huzz.
4: That's right, baby.
8: See you, cuz.
9: I'll text you off air about Oprah.
8: Okay,
9: we have some things to discuss.
8: Okay, yes. Thank you very much. Now, we have to discuss a couple of things. What have you got coming up, Jess?
5: Oh, I have Mount Fiji.
8: Yeah.
4: It's not Mount Fuji.
5: It's not
4: Mount
5: Fuji? Oh, Fiji.
8: Yeah,
5: it is.
8: Yeah, Fiji is a tropical paradise. Mount Fuji was named after the prisoner of war in the TV show McHale's Navy.
4: And Fiji is also a delicious bottle of water.
8: Oh, very good, very good.
5: Okay.
8: We've got an important announcement here. This comes to us from our friends at Hyundai.
4: Monday, Tuesday, Wednesday, Thursday, Hyundai.
8: On a very serious note, every 36 minutes a child in the United States is diagnosed with cancer. 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Once again, we're coming back with a couple of interesting stories coming out of Japan and something going on with the aforementioned Mount Fuji. These are the O'Reilly Auto Parts Studios. 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
3: 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It's Bob and Tom with Jay Morning's Classic Rock All Day. Hello and good morning. How are you? Welcome to your Thursday. 8:22. It is the 17th of September, just in case you're wondering. We have a few clouds out here. We're at 56 degrees outside the hot studios, and it looks as though we'll get to about 79 degrees for a high today. Absolutely perfect, don't you think? Yeah, I think so. Oh, and, you know, we've been teasing you. And I don't know if you heard the news, but Metallica is on tour, my friend. And we have another flyaway. We're going to send you to San Diego. That's right, San Diego to check out Metallica. This is going to be fantastic. You know, I cannot wait. And what we do with the flyaways, just in case you're wondering, is we give you words in the 8 a.m. hour, the 11 a.m. hour, the 2 p.m. hour, and the 6 o'clock hour. And you could possibly be going to San Diego in the snake pit. We'll take care of your airfare. We'll take care of your hotel. We gotcha. Okay, so here's the number you need to text your 8 o'clock word to. And by the way, the word is puppets. P-U-P-P-E-T-S. Puppets. 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
7: 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Traffic stacking up in Turlock, northbound 99 between Full Corth Road and Tuolumne Boulevard. Once you get into Modesto, more slowing and stretches, northbound 99 from Pellendale to Jacktone. Tracy with a big struggle, westbound 205 from 11th Street to 580. You're jamming up westbound 580 from Highway 132 to Mountain House Parkway. 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That's traffic. 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
4: Hey, welcome back to the Bob and Tom Show. That's Jess Hooker at the news desk.
5: Hello.
4: Not just any news desk. It's the Incogni news desk. Yeah. Thank you, Incogni. There's Josh Arnold.
6: Hi.
4: There's Ace Cosby.
24: Hello.
4: I'm Chick McGee. And hello, Tom.
5: What? Tom.
8: I'm sure.
5: What are you doing?
8: I'm writing a country song.
5: Oh, yeah?
4: Is that right?
8: It's called I Should Have Peed When I Had the Chance.
4: Oh.
8: It's based on this moment in my life.
5: That's the story of your life.
8: We should explain that during the breaks, often we get busy. And, have you ever had to get up in the middle of when you're live on the radio and go to the toilet?
4: Absolutely.
8: Yeah.
4: Absolutely.
8: It'll happen. That's the beauty of having a show with multiple participants.
4: Right.
5: Yeah.
8: It'd be weird, for example, if we took the guy that we're about to get on the phone and we all left the room to go to the bathroom, and then he'd be here all by himself.
4: Yeah, he'd be going
6: very odd. Yeah.
4: Saying hello a lot.
8: Hello. Hello. Do we have our guest on the phone? All right. We're joined by Adam Jacobowitz. Am I getting it right, Adam?
25: Yes, you got it right.
8: All right, Adam.
4: It's Adam Jacobowitz on the often imitated, never duplicated, much like big-time wrestling. It's the shoe-in of the week. We were the first and we were the best.
8: Adam,
4: number one is what we are.
8: Adam, nice job. Adam picked 15 of 16 winners in the NFL last week, week number one. Only one other person got it, but you won the tiebreaker. Congratulations, Adam. Are you a huge sports fan, or was this just dumb luck?
25: I am a sports fan, but yeah, just dumb luck. Any pick'em thing, I'm usually really, really bad at.
8: Well, got this one right. Congratulations.
4: Not this time.
8: Now, you have the opportunity to prove that you are, in fact, a sports pick'em genius right now, because you get to pick against Chick McGee.
4: That's right, Adam. You get to pick against me.
8: Adam.
4: Shoe-in of the week.
8: Adam, you have won a $500 gift card from our buddy Steven Singer at Steven Singer Jewelers. You can peruse the inventory at IHateStevenSinger.com. Adam, do you have a person that in your life you might want to get a nice jewelry type gift for, or do you want to get something for yourself? Have you thought this through?
25: Not really, but yeah, I think my wife might be expecting something.
6: Oh, okay, yeah, that's a good idea.
4: You're married.
8: A little hesitant with the. Yeah, I can assure you that Stephen will have something that will make your wife happy. I don't know your wife or you, for that matter, but it sounds.
4: But
8: like
4: you're sure of it.
8: Yeah, just as a general rule.
25: I'm sure.
8: Yeah,
4: Stephen Singer has quite a selection.
8: As a general rule, and this, I'm not trying to be sexist here, but the ladies tend to love jewelry.
4: I'm glad you're.
5: Yeah.
4: I mean, it's
8: almost always a triumph, if you will.
5: I like some bling.
8: Yeah, that's the
4: bling a ding, bling a ding ding.
8: The bling.
5: The bling. Yeah.
8: Is that where you get those things in your teeth?
5: Nope.
6: That's a grill.
8: It's a grill. Sorry. I'm not hip to the latest slang.
6: Wait, no, you're not.
5: Stephen Singer does not carry grills, by the way.
4: Is you respect the drip? Is that jewelry or just the whole an entire outfit?
5: It's usually the entire outfit, but okay. Lots of accessories are included.
4: You know what? The drip, Tom. You have to respect the drip.
8: And that means jewelry?
5: No, someone's style.
8: Oh, okay.
4: How you're dressed, the whole
8: thing. Well, no, Adam, we're going to give you a handful of games to pick here against the spread, so this is a little trickier than Bob and Tom's usual pigskin picks. Chick, what have you got?
4: All right, it's the shoo-in of the week time.
8: I was afraid of that.
4: Okay, I was afraid of that. Tonight, it's Thursday Night Football, and you know my rule. Whenever the NFL plays, I'll be there. Doesn't matter what night. The Bills hosting the Detroit Lions in the Bills' brand new home. They're in Buffalo, rich state. Now that was the old one. Anyway, the Bills are giving 5 tonight. Do you like the Lions plus the 5 points or the Bills to cover the spread at minus 5 points? Adam, what do you think?
25: I think I like the Bills. They're opening their new stadium, I think, tonight. So I think they'll be ready to go.
6: All right.
4: Tom, Adam is absolutely correct on this one.
8: Really?
4: I'll take the Bills minus the 5 as well.
8: Okay.
4: The Cincinnati Bengals are playing the Houston Texans this weekend.
6: Walk like an Egyptian.
4: Oh, the Bengals, not the Bengals.
6: That's what I said. Walk like an
4: Egyptian. The Bengals are getting 3 in Houston.
6: Just like another man.
4: Cincinnati plus the points or the Texans and that world-class defense to cover? Who do you like?
25: Well, as a Colts fan, definitely never picked the Texans, so I'm going to go with the Bengals on this one.
4: Nice. Nice, Adam. And also, you're absolutely correct again.
8: Really?
4: I'll take the Bengals plus the 3.
6: Why don't you guys just kiss on the lips?
8: this never happens.
4: We'll save that for when we... a couple more. The Giants, the New York Giants, all of a sudden, they're telling me they are world beaters on Monday night on ESPN. The Giants travel to SoFi to take on the Los Angeles Rams.
6: So, Fi-Fi, hush-hush, I-do-I.
8: Are we going to do this for every team?
4: I think our every...
6: If you want to keep me interested.
4: The Giants plus 7 or the Rams to cover the 7? What's she like, Adam?
25: I think the Rams will still be tired from coming all the way back from Australia.
4: Mm-hmm.
25: So I like the Giants here.
4: Adam, you're amazing me with your football prognostications. I'll take Giants plus the 7 as well, Tom.
8: And where are they playing?
4: They are playing at SoFi.
8: SoFi?
6: SoFi. Bye-bye. Hush-hush. I-do-I.
4: Washington plus 5 at Dallas. Who do you like? The Washington football team or the Dallas Cowboys at Jerry World?
5: Uh-oh.
25: I'm gonna go with I'm gonna go with the Cowboys here.
4: Well. What a time to forsake me. I like Washington plus the 5.
8: Really?
4: Because I have to.
6: You do have to, and good for you.
5: Yeah.
8: Are you kidding me?
4: No, I'm never stronger.
8: You told me that the Washington Football Club was going to have a very poor year.
4: Yeah, I still stand by that.
8: And this is their biggest rivalry.
4: Yeah, but this is Dallas. We want Dallas. The Arizona Cardinals hosting the Seattle Seahawks. Arizona getting 4. Who do you like, Arizona or the Super Bowl champion, reigning Super Bowl champions, the Seahawks?
25: I think I like the Cardinals here since I know Drew Luck's a good quarterback, but I like the Cardinals.
4: Right, yeah. That damn Sam Darnold is out this week. I will take the Arizona Cardinals plus the four as well, Tom.
6: Okay.
4: And then finally.
5: Oh, my God. How many of these are there?
6: Every game we're doing?
5: Yeah.
4: Yep.
8: And finally, at least give us the name of a stadium so we can make up a song quick.
4: And finally, the Indianapolis Colts travel to Arrowhead Stadium to take on the Kansas City Chiefs.
6: Bang your Arrowhead.
4: Hey, bang. This is the Sunday night contest on NBC and Peacock.
6: Oh,
4: the Colts are getting 7 in Kansas City. Who do you like, the Chiefs to cover or the Colts plus the point?
6: Oh, that's not enough.
25: Got to take the Colts here. I think they bounce back, they always play the Chiefs well.
4: Absolutely. You're right again. I'll take the Colts plus 7 and that.
8: So you guys only disagree on the one game.
4: That's this week's Shoo-In of the Week. I can tell your patience is gone.
5: Finally.
8: All right, Adam. Thanks. Congratulations, Adam.
6: Well done, sir.
4: Nothing for me. Okay.
8: Well, we'll see. We'll see who comes out on top. Why don't you each put
4: I say Washington wins outright.
6: I do, too.
4: That's what I say. Make a note of that, Bob and Lugans.
8: Okay. all of these can be with the proper...
4: you can see my picks on the Chick McGee Instagram. I'm proud of my picks.
8: Okay.
6: Right, Adam, what are you going to do with the rest of your day?
25: Go to work.
6: Oh, all right. So you're not there yet.
4: And what do you do for work?
25: I'm a school counselor.
4: No kidding.
8: There you go.
4: Do you find yourself, do people tell you you're level-headed and very capable of giving constructive advice to school kids?
25: Yeah, I get a lot from students that I'm very nonchalant.
4: Oh.
25: But yeah, I get calm, level-headed.
8: Very good. I can see that.
4: There you go.
8: I can hear that, I should say.
6: Are you a good school counselor? Like you'll buy beer for some of the kids?
25: No.
8: Thank you.
6: Oh, okay.
8: Thank you for the chuckle, Adam.
5: Are you in your office right now?
25: I stepped outside the building.
5: Yeah, okay. That's probably a good idea.
6: Okay. Smoking?
4: Yeah, you better light up a cigarette.
8: None of this is helping him. Adam, thank you for listening, and please, for God's sake,
6: and thanks for what you do, man.
8: Yeah, you're dealing with some rough
4: seriously,
8: stuff.
4: Seriously, well done.
6: It makes sense that you drink on the job.
8: I thought you were going to let him off easy.
6: Oh, sorry.
8: Okay, good. We have to move on. Thank you
5: Bye,
8: very
5: Adam.
8: Much.
5: Adam.
8: What time is it? Okay.
4: Oh, okay, only 6 more. Now.
6: That was funny.
5: Start a podcast.
4: Okay. Oh, well.
8: These are some...
4: She has 2 shirts she wants to talk to you about, and she wants me to start a podcast.
6: I wonder if there was only something we could say to her.
4: You've just listened to the Shoo-In of the Week.
6: Oh.
5: No. Nope. What was I knew what was coming.
6: I think Tom offered up some advice.
4: No. This is just for you, Jess.
0: Calm down, bitch.
4: That's not nearly loud enough.
8: Thank you very much.
4: Hang on a second. No, one more time.
0: Calm down, bitch.
8: Okay. I don't know who that was.
4: Woo!
8: I want to say hello to the physicians at Brick House Nutrition. 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
9: 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It's Bob and Tom with Jay Morning's Nothing But the Best Classic Rock All Day. Hello and good morning. It's 8:42. It is Tamara. It is a Thursday connected to Friday. Looks like it's going to be mostly sunny today and about 79 degrees for a high. Currently, we're at 63 degrees outside the Hawk studios. Now, I have a little something for you. You do know that we're going to be partying up at the Ironstone Amphitheater with Lynyrd Skynyrd, Foghat, and Molly Hatchet. Yeah, Ironstone Amphitheater, October 2nd. And I could get you in absolutely free. There's other contests that are going on. Maybe I should tell you about that. Now, let me tell you about this. Now, the tickets are available through Ticketmaster. I have a pair of tickets right now I can hook you up with if you're caller 21. And here's your number, 209-575-0104. Get on the slack lines. I'm looking for caller 21. And here's, if you don't win the tickets, keep listening because we can hook you up with tickets, 54321. You know how that goes, right? Randy Morantz will do the 54321. He'll start in the fifth row on Monday. And then on Friday, somebody's going to be sitting front row and center. 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But right now, I'm not going to make you do anything except be caller 21. And here's the number again, 209-575-0104. Looking for you. Oh, there you go. And there you go. So, get on those hot lines. We'll get you all hooked up.
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5: Hello.
4: And there's Josh Arnold.
6: Hi.
4: At the Sidekick Desk. There's Happy Birthday, Ace Cosby.
6: Howdy.
4: Yes, sir. I'm Chicken. Hello, Tom.
8: We never finished birthdays today.
4: We're still in today in history, huh?
8: We probably should. I mean, I feel bad because I wanted to underscore the significance of Ace sharing his birthday with other distinguished Americans.
4: Oh, okay.
8: Is that fair?
6: Of course. Yeah.
4: Give me a for instance.
8: Well, I need the music.
4: Oh.
8: Da, da, da, da, da. There we go. That's it.
6: yes.
4: hey, what are you, me? Yeah. Let's pick it up.
8: Sorry. Happy birthday. He's been gone for a while.
4: Ooh, Uthon?
8: Born in 1923, Hank Williams.
4: Aww.
8: Great Hank Williams. His son Andy, you probably know, Jess.
6: Right.
4: Let me tell you something. Say what you want about Hank Williams, but his liver, as hard as his counter. Yes, sir.
8: That's Hank Sr., not Junior.
4: Oh, is it Junior or Senior?
8: The original.
4: Oh, Senior. That's what
6: No, you're right. Yeah.
5: There's four or five Hanks now.
8: Did he even make it to 30?
5: Oh.
6: No,
4: I don't think he did.
6: Okay.
4: I don't think so.
6: And there are five, and I think the fifth one goes by Phi, like V.
5: Oh, cool.
6: Something like that. Or the fourth goes by IV.
4: Stop lying.
6: It's something like, I hear him. He's good.
4: Ivy.
8: Born in 1931. Oh, this is came up in conversation earlier. Anne Bancroft, the original, the OG MILF,
6: yeah,
8: as they say.
5: Mm-hmm.
8: Did you ever see the movie The Graduate?
5: I did.
8: Yeah.
5: Yeah.
8: She's great in that. And do you know who her husband?
5: Yeah.
4: Who her husband?
8: Who be her husband? Sorry.
4: Mel Brooks.
8: Mel Brooks.
5: I love their story. It's mm-hmm. very sweet.
8: Okay, here we go. See if you know who this is. Born in 1935, Ken Kesey, writer.
5: Ken Kesey.
4: Mm. He's, Ken Kesey, Easy Sleazy. Oh, yeah.
8: He's the One Flew Over the Cuckoo's Nest novelist.
5: Oh, okay.
8: Famously took a bunch of people. He the whole Grateful Dead thing came out of him. The whole
6: merry band,
8: the bus, the merry pranksters.
6: Right.
8: They all took LSD and drove a bus around. Had a better, happier ending than Jonestown.
5: That's true.
4: Yes, that's exactly right. You know what, Tom? When you're right, you are very right.
6: See, the Electric Kool-Aid Acid Test is
8: it's a great book.
6: Yeah, that's the story.
8: There's a couple of very funny scenes that we could never read in the radio. Phil Jackson, NBA... Wow. He has 11 rings just from coaching.
4: Yeah, he does. And one when he played with the Knicks.
5: He would be considered a zaddy.
4: Ah, no kidding.
5: Yes, 100%.
8: Okay. Very well-dressed.
5: Yes.
4: What are you, 6'10", 6'10", 6'9", something
5: like
4: that?
5: Is he really?
4: Yeah, he's a tall drink of water. He's safe, and if there's a flood, he's safe because his ass is way off the ground.
6: Oh, good.
4: Yep.
8: That's nice. 11, it says 11 as head coach, and 2 for playing. Wow, 13 rings.
4: He had 2 for,
6: But embarrassingly, he also has a ring around the collar.
4: Yeah.
8: That would be ring such a typical commercial.
6: Right, right.
8: Here we have Phil Jackson with 13 NBA championship rings, but Phil.
4: Oh, the embarrassment.
8: You've got ring around the collar.
6: I remember being a kid and just thinking, boy, that every adult, I guess, just has this ring around the collar.
5: They really made me worry about it.
6: I know.
5: Right? And we don't hear about it at all anymore.
8: That's because it was fake.
4: I went through, I don't want to grow up if I'm going to sweat that much. My
6: yeah,
4: God.
6: What the hell?
4: That's
8: well, the
4: awful.
8: Stuff that Madison Avenue is shoved down our throats. Like I said the other day, the guy that came up with rinse, what is it, wash, rinse, and then apply more.
5: Repeat?
8: Yeah, repeat.
5: Yeah.
8: That's genius. Do you know the true story of Alka-Seltzer?
5: The plop, plop, fizz,
8: yeah,
5: fizz?
8: They say that doubled their sales because people suddenly thought, oh, you're supposed to take 2 of them at once.
5: Well, then why do they package them in 2 if you're not supposed to take 2 at once?
8: Well, they want you to take 2. They want you to buy them.
4: It was a happy accident.
8: Because it's perhaps phony.
6: That stuff works.
5: I love Alka-Seltzer.
4: Phony with a capital F.
6: I haven't tried it with just one. I'll have to try that.
5: It's good for a hangover, too.
8: Let's see now.
4: If you take too many, can you, like, blow up your stomach or something?
8: This next birthday thing, I'd like a little respect here.
5: Uh-oh.
8: Because Josh may start quivering.
4: Yes, sir.
6: Quivering.
8: Oh, yeah.
4: Cassandra?
8: It is Cassandra Peterson's birthday. Do you know who that is, Jess Hooker?
5: Yeah. Yes. I don't remember. I know Josh has a picture of her.
8: Yes.
5: Yeah. And Chick used to have a mouse pad with her boobs on them.
4: I think I gave it to...
6: well, it was sent to me.
4: Josh.
6: I don't have a computer, so I gave it to Chick.
4: Is that right?
6: Yeah. And
4: that's
6: then,
4: not the way I remember it.
6: Well, this is how... I know it is.
5: Yeah,
6: I
5: think we know.
4: I'm pretty sure I opened the package, and it was for me.
6: I still have it right here.
5: But it's Elvira.
8: Yes, 75 years old today.
4: Oh, there she is.
5: Gorgeous.
4: Look
5: gorgeous
4: at that,
5: woman.
4: Tom. Check that mouse pad out.
5: As Elvira and as herself. Both.
6: Yeah, yeah, she's wonderful. Her memoir is great. And
4: She wrote a memoir.
6: Mm-hmm. Called Cruelly Yours.
5: Didn't she make out with some really cool guys?
6: Elvis?
5: Elvis. Yeah, yeah, he's cool.
6: Yeah.
8: But now she's living with a woman, right?
5: Oh, she is?
6: She did come out, yeah. In her memoir.
8: She switched teams.
4: Okay. Did you kiss her on the lips, Josh?
6: No, but she put her hand on my knee.
4: Wow. Your left knee, your right knee, or your weenie?
6: My right knee.
4: Oh.
6: And I
4: stand correct.
6: Things twitch.
4: You count that as an HJ?
8: Why don't we just leave her right there? I love this guy. Happy birthday, 1965, and he's still with us. The actor Kyle Chandler.
4: He's wonderful. You might know him from Friday Night Lights.
8: Yeah.
4: And right now he's in Lanterns on HBO. He plays Hal Jordan, the Green Lantern.
8: Yeah. Look at this.
6: Oh.
8: I didn't know this.
6: Isn't this cool?
4: What did you find?
8: It's my man's birthday, Patrick Mahomes.
4: My man, Mahomes.
0: Right, thank you. Yeah, I'm having a good birthday. And I'm honored to share it with Ace.
8: Wait a minute. That's
5: so
8: John
5: good.
8: C. Riley.
6: It's Patrick Mahomes, my friend.
4: That is.
5: Or Kermit the Frog.
0: John C. Riley would be a little deeper.
8: Oh, really? So you're maybe turning into Frank Caliendo, making small adjustments?
6: Way better than anything Frank could do.
4: Absolutely.
6: In fact, he calls me for tips.
4: What word should I use to nail Mahomes?
0: Touchdown.
4: Okay.
8: The Chiefs taking on the Colts. That's the Sunday nighter.
4: Yes, sir. Mentioned during the shoe of the week.
8: And your picks are posted where?
4: On Instagram at The Chick McGee. It all rhymes. The okay. Chick
8: and
4: McGee.
8: Then a very important advice right now. Go to bobandtom.com/contest. Enter Pigskin Picks. Just pick the winners. You can be like our earlier guest, Adam. At stake each week, a gift certificate for $500 from Steven Singer Jewelers. Once you can do that right now, Pigskin Picks. You don't have to go against the spread. Just pick the winners, and you could be a big winner. And you get to get on the air with Chick McGee. It's a lot of fun. Thank you very much. We are in the O'Reilly Auto Parts studios. 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

Another flyaway, you and a friend, Metallica in San Diego. Yeah, you'll be in the snake pit. They just announced it yesterday. 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

0: We should be getting a date anytime now for the brand new Heart album, 104.1 The Hawk and Crazy on You. 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
2: Hey there, it's Randy Moranz.
0: And Angie Good. Pro Football Pick'em is back. How'd we do?
2: Well, you know how I did, because you're smirking at me.
0: I can't see you from here.
2: Yes, you can.
0: Wait a minute.
2: You're way above me, I understand. Congrats to you, Remix. You got 14 correct picks, and you win that $100 gift card from Strand Ace Hardware. And, of course, two Traegers will go to the season winner.
0: All right, this is vital, Randy.
2: Okay.
0: Get your picks in.
2: My picks are in, and I'm going with all the ones that are not the higher percentage.
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0: Stop sniffing their butts.
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0: 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This is Metallica in San Diego. You get tickets in the Snake Pit, so you're in the thick of everything. Airfare, hotel, and another keyword coming up in the 11 o'clock hour.
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0: 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The Hawk got your tickets for Motley Crue and Tesla. 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

0: Classic Rock. 104.1 The Hawk. And did you get the keyword in for this hour? Metallica. San Diego. That's a fun one. You'll be in the snake pit. Airfare, hotel. 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

0: 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We're going to play it. 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
1: I'm on my way to Fresno to go to my buddy's house. 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
2: All right. What are you barbecuing?
1: We're going easy. Just hamburgers, hot dogs.
2: Well, cool. 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Have a good time.
1: And I was wondering if today we can go with some Jethro Tull, a little bungle in the jungle.
2: Bungle in the jungle. I don't think I've played that since I've been here. Okay.
1: 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Appreciate it, Angie.
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0: 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Money man, Eddie Money, 104.1 The Hawk. And I'm hooking you up with your tickets for Motley Crue and Tesla. Playing at Toyota Amphitheater in Wheatland on Wednesday, September 23rd. This Queen video featured 65 naked models. What song was the video for? 209-575-0104. Yes, they hired 65 naked models for the video for what song? Talking about Queen. 209-575-0104.
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0: 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This Queen video featured 65 naked models. What is the song?
20: Bicycle Race.
0: Yeah, those songs, Bicycle Race and Fat Bottom Girls, were played together, but technically it was the video for Bicycle Race. And they all got together at Wimbledon Stadium. They hired 65 models to ride around naked.
20: I vaguely remember something like that.
0: Yep. Shoot. Yep. I don't know what they got paid to do that.
20: It's almost too different songs.
0: But I hope it wasn't too very hot.
20: Yeah.
16: The Hawk.
21: Bicycle. Bicycle.

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1: 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Where are we on that? Also, can we add some wings? 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Eating with your hands is fun.
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3: Yeah, hell yeah, don't we all?

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It just kept on going. 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

0: Thank you, Fred, calling in for the Hendrix today, your classic rock request. Lunch 104.1, The Hawk. Still have some Deep Purple coming up by request. And don't forget Metallica, San Diego. That's our latest flyaway. And Randy Moranz has your next keyword in the 2 o'clock hour.
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0: Ozzy. Crazy Train, Classic Rock 104.1, The Hawk, Metallica. Another chance at winning a flyaway to go see Metallica. Just announced this week they're playing in San Diego, and you could be there in the Snake Pit, airfare and hotel. And your next keyword is coming up in the 2 o'clock hour with Randy Moran.
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Always a good day to come in and say hey and play a little Jimmy all along the Watchtower. Classic Rock on 104.1 The Hawk. I'm Randy Moranz. Happy to be with you. And yes, a flyaway to San Diego next year to check out Metallica. The 2 o'clock word is seek, as in seek and destroy. Seek, S-E-E-K. Text

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The word is SEEK. Good luck.

0: Well, it sure seems simplicity is the way to go these days. 104.1 The Hawk. Classic rock. It's what we do. I'm Randy Moran's Leonard Skinner, along with their buddies, Fog Hat and Molly Hatchet, are going to be gracing the Ironstone Amphitheater in Murphy's on October the 2nd. Tickets available right now through Ticketmaster. As a matter of fact, next week, I'm going to be doing 5-4-3-2-1, so we'll start with the fifth row beginning Monday and score your front row on Friday. But until that time, I can get you in, all right? Just not in the first five rows at this point, but I can get you into the show. Caller number 12 right now on the Hawk Lines. Tickets for Leonard Skinner, Fog Hat, and Molly Hatchet October 2nd at Ironstone, another fine Richter Entertainment production, our good friends at Richter Entertainment. All right. Good luck to you.
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0: Hey there, it's Randy Moran's.
2: And Angie Good. Pro Football Pick'em is back. How'd we do?
0: Well, you know how I did, because you're smirking at me.
2: I can't see you from here.
0: Yes, you can.
2: Wait a minute.
0: You're way above me, I understand. 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
2: All right, this is vital, Randy.
0: Okay.
2: Get your picks in.
0: My picks are in, and I'm going with all the ones that are not the higher percentage.
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Some Aerosmith back in the saddle. And speaking back in the saddle, well, South Park, or better now known as South America, made its 29th season opener last night. Did you catch it? Very topical. All about bicycles and e-bikes. It was true to form. Classic Rock. Dig it. It's the Hawk.

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0: The Eagles have announced six additional performances at the Sphere in Las Vegas, extending their original ongoing residency. And the newly added dates will be tomorrow, the 18th, and then Saturday, the 19th. And the run will continue with shows Friday, November 13th, and Saturday, November 14th, followed by a final pair of dates on Friday, November 27th, and Saturday, November 28th for the Eagles at the Sphere in Las Vegas. It's always a good time to take a drive. I'm going to be doing that in a couple weeks to go see Metallica. Looking forward to that. You ready? Sweet deal. This Friday, tomorrow. Yes, the week's gone by quick. 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

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At Venice Health Arena is where Journey's going to be if you're going to the show tonight. Have yourself a good time, man. 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

Nicely done. Pearl Jam, classic rock, 104.1 The Hawk, and you've got another opportunity to win tickets to go check out Motley Crue and Tesla in Wheatland on Wednesday the 23rd. I'll have another chance during Randy's ride home tonight as we play Reverse Riff. So join me during the 5 o'clock hour, and you just may easy for me to say, huh? You just might be going to the Crue and Tesla. Woo!

0: You've got it on 104.1 The Hawk, so it is all right now. Classic rock, Raiders football, we got that. Silver and black doing their thing this coming Sunday. 105 is kickoff time, so pregame will begin at about, 105, so make it 12:30, somewhere in that neighborhood will begin the pregame. And, of course, we have the games all season long. Your Raider Nation station, again, Raiders taking on the Rams this Sunday. Excuse me, the Raiders taking on the Chargers this Sunday. L.A. is where they will be.
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0: 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The Valley's classic rock.

Doobie Brothers and listen to the music. They're listening to the music at the Brightside Sandwich Shop in Modesto. Carol called in. They're cleaning up the place. They've closed for the day, but they're digging it. And she said, hey, could you play a little Santana, Black Magic Woman, Gypsy Queen? I do believe it's her son who plays the mayonnaise jar drums while they're cleaning. I like that. There you go, Carol. Brightside Sandwich Shop in Modesto. Gotta give it a try. We are the Hawks.

0: Opportunity for you to win tickets to go check out Motley Crue and Tesla in Wheatland coming up on Wednesday the 23rd. I will have some of these tickets for you during Randy's Ride Home. About an hour from now, we do reverse riff. I take a song, I cut a little bit of it out, I turn it back around, play it for you, and then you tell me the name of the song and the artist. And again, this week, giving you those tickets for Motley Crue and Tesla. Angie also has tickets as well during the request lunch.
1: Some big backups in Stockton. Hi there, this traffic report is sponsored by Macy's. Got a crash to warn you about involving a motorcyclist northbound 99 just after Fremont Street, blocking the two left lanes. Minor injuries, but the emergency crews are out there. That's why you're back to back towards Arch Road. Now in Tracy, the drive at a Pleasanton on eastbound 580. It's going to take you 35 minutes to reach 205. In Tracy, a stalled vehicle eastbound 205 before I-5, partially blocking the right lane. It's going to be slow at the Manteca, southbound 99 from 120 to Main, then into Modesto from Staniford to Tuolumne Boulevard. 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
13: Comedian Mark Eubanks. 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

Nirvana's In Bloom, classic rock. We are 104.1 The Hawk. Have I mentioned the workforce today, even though it's closing time for most? Workforce, hope you've had a good day today, and thank you for rocking 104.1 The Hawk. And I do want to say happy birthday to one of our longtime listeners, Shauna Christensen, excuse me, celebrating today. I've had an issue with the mouth working today. It's one of those deals. But, Shauna, congratulations to you. I know you're going to see Journey tonight. Have a good time. And, again, have a great birthday. You rock. We are the Hawk.

0: But seriously, folks, life's been good. Joe Walsh rocking 104.1 The Hawk. We'll get into Randy's ride home in just a couple of moments. And, of course, about a half an hour away from Reverse Riff, where you have an opportunity to pick up tickets to go see Motley Crue and Tesla next Wednesday, the 23rd, in Wheatland. All right, you ready for Raiders football this weekend? Raiders taking on the L.A. Chargers, and they will be in Los Angeles Sunday, game time. I believe kickoff is 1:05, so pregame will be about 40 minutes before that. We're going to carry the games live all season long. Raider Nation Station, that's us.
1: Some backups in Stockton. Hi there, this traffic report is sponsored by the Granite Expo. Eastbound 4, it is solid out there from Stanislaw Street out towards 99. We had that motorcycle crash on northbound 99 just after Fremont Street. Everything is on the shoulder. Minor injuries. The crews are out there, so it does have yourself from Arch Road. Making your way into Tracy on eastbound 580. Give yourself 43 minutes of drive time leaving Pleasanton to reach 205, so a 24-minute delay there. Heavy out of Manteca, South 99 from 120 to Main, then into Modesto from Stanford to Tuolumne Boulevard. 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